Your worship has power. Whenever things don't feel like you think they should, don't get mad. Don't cuss nobody out. Don't hang up the phone. Worship. If you could just get you out of the way enough to lift your hands and say, God, I need you right here.

cried myself to sleep. 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He's been gone for 3 days. I may call the police. Yeah. But before I do, I'm going to lift my hands. Because in my worship, they'll find him alive and well. And you'll be shifting the atmosphere. Pain in my body. Doctors don't know what it is. And they tell me, just take this medication, and that gives me another problem. And they say, they take this for that, and that gives me another problem. But the next time I go to the doctor, before I walk in the room, I lift my hands. And I'll be shifting the atmosphere.

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He doesn't change. 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
2: Hallelujah! I said hallelujah! I just tell you to take just a minute or so and just raise the roof in this place.

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Praise him. Come on. Tell somebody next to you, I got a devil on the run.

the Hezekiah release. The dial is going back 10 years. You got a decade of redemption all the way back to 2010. Hey! God said, I'm giving it all back. The year. I said the year. I'm trying to leave y'all alone. I said the years. That the tinkerworm, the palmer worm, the caterpillar, the locust. He said, I'm giving it. Just call out a year. 2019. 2012. 2015. What the devil stole from you.

I'm trying not to be too interactive. But will you just agree with somebody? Tell them it's restoration time. Tell them, did you hear the man of God? Ding dong, the witch's day. Hey, yes, Lord. He said, say it again. Ding dong, the witch is dead. I come to restore. I'm gonna heal. I'm gonna cure you. I'm not just getting rid of symptoms. I'm your cure tonight. Say it.

Zeta Zenele Mekuna Maha In Sota Maha In Sheta Zena Moho Tua Maha Inele Moko Rabando Moho. Come on. The devil said no.

bringing you out early. And the speed he komanahai. God doesn't just deliver, he delivers with speed. The speed of God is what God said, I'm putting you on my speed now. You work with people that have been slowing you down. But tonight, a new speed. And this is why it's important, your sound increases. Because light or illumination is sound traveling at a faster rate. That's why on the day of Pentecost, fire fell out of heaven. Because the cry or the sound in the upper room met the sound coming out of heaven. It got on the same speed, and when it collided, fire fell on each of them. I come to tell five of you under the sound of my voice, if you send forth the right sound tonight, God said, I'm going to turn on the light in a dark situation. Illumination. You're going to have night.

I feel a dance creeping up my right leg. 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But he's delivering the faithful. Those who've sown in tears. You're getting ready to reap. Huh? Those of you that's been waiting on your due season. God said this is the season you're going to reap. Do I have anybody here that feel reaping season? This is why the devil's tried to take your strength. Because restoration will require work. Harvest will require labor. So God said, the reason why the devil's been trying to drain you, oh Lord. Some of you say, I'm just tired. I just feel so tired. And you know what the Spirit of the Lord spoke to me? He said, they are. They're not T-I-R-E-D. They're T-I-E-D. They're tied to something or someone that's draining the life out of them. But tonight I'm severing what you have been tied to. If I were you, I would say yes, Lord. Yes, Lord. This is what he said. He said, I'm severing the tie. Look at somebody and tell them, you will no longer be tired. Going to sleep, waking up tired.

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We were looking at a Red Sea, but we crossed. But Miriam, the sister of the deliverer, said, well, if God can do this,

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And when you accept him into your heart, you will discover that now life begins. Life, joy, and peace forever. Come on, everybody, put your hands together. Let's give the Lord a hand of praise. He deserves to be praised. Come on, everybody, everybody lift glad hands. 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
1: 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It's Uncle Fred in the building. 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All my nieces and nephews. 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

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How many of y'all thankful in here? 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But I wish you could travel and see who doesn't have what you have. How many of y'all just thankful for everything the Lord does for you? How many are just grateful that God has been so good to you? And I'm just thankful, thankful, Lord. 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But hallelujah, I'm grateful, I'm thankful for everything that you've done.

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So some of you would understand that even though you are in the fire, the same grace that he gave Shadrach, Meshach, and Abednego is the same grace that God has given you. What is that, Bishop? What is that grace, Bishop? You're going to be in the fire, but when you come out, you won't smell like smoke. You're going to be in the fiery furnace, but when you come out, you won't look like what you've been through.

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You need the Holy Ghost. 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

0: 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You know why, Bryce, folk keep getting partial manifestation? It's because they only clear half of their vessel. I said, I'm tired of you mixing wine. Old wine and new wine. You can't put new wine in the old wine skins. It'll burst. You've been dancing. You've been running. You've been jumping. You've been hollering. You've been screaming. You act churchy. You act religious. But you have yet to let me touch you. God said, I don't want to get on you. I want to get in you. Yeah, I said it. I said it. This next praise, watch this. We're not praising them for stuff. Hear me. We get ready to go into a praise, a real praise, a fiery praise, but we're not praising them for stuff. No. I don't want stuff to come to my right now, because the truth of the matter is my right now don't look like what he told me. So I dare not contaminate something from my future, because my present still needs quarantine. Says, you know you're getting ready to experience one of the biggest moves of your life. Because the Lord says, I got you in solitary confinement. I don't want you to get confused. I don't want you to confuse my voice with no one else's. I don't want you to confuse. And watch this. Two things are going to happen. Either you're going to walk it, because it's going to happen whether you like it or not. Either God's going to bless you, and you become a better steward, and you live better. Or God says, I'm going to turn you over to yourself, and then I'm going to still bless you. And the blessing is going to turn into a curse, because you can't manage it. The Bible talks about children of Israel, they wanted meat, because they was eating manna every day. God sent them quail, and they ate it until it came through their nose, and they suffocated and died. The blessing cursed them. What's going on right now, God says, I'm getting ready to release an abundance of my favor, of my glory. And if you're not careful, what I bless you with gonna take you out.
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0: Victory gonna defeat you if you ain't careful. 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

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Because for the last 2 months, some of us been walking around with something on

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It's your girl, Dana Marie, and you're listening to MUS Radio, the number one New Age gospel station, serving love, inspiration, and food for the soul.

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He's magnificent.

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Imagine for a moment that you could go through life completely unbothered and unfazed by anything negative that happens to you. What if insults, setbacks, rejections, and failures didn't get under your skin or bring you down, but instead rolled right off you like water off a duck's back? How much more peaceful, content, and in control would you feel? This isn't some fantasy or unattainable superpower. You can develop the ability to act as if nothing hurts you. You can train yourself to be emotionally resilient, mentally tough, and unshakably confident no matter what life throws at you. And today, I want to share some key insights and strategies to help you cultivate this unbreakable spirit. First, understand that your emotions are a choice. No one can make you feel anything without your consent. Things happen, people say and do things, but you get to decide how you interpret those events and what meaning you assign to them. You can't always control what happens to you in life, but you are always in control of your attitude and how you respond. For example, let's say someone harshly criticizes you. If you tell yourself they must be right about me, I'm worthless and not good enough, then of course you will feel hurt and deflated. But what if instead you told yourself that person must be having a bad day to lash out like that, but I know my own worth and I won't let their negativity dim my light. Suddenly you take back your power. Their words can wound what you don't allow them to. It's not that you become a robot devoid of all feelings, but you get to consciously choose what you make things mean and how you let them impact you. You can acknowledge your emotions without being controlled by them or wallowing in negativity. Secondly, build up your self-worth and self-belief independent of external validation or circumstances. Have you ever noticed how confident, self-assured people seem unfazed by criticism, rejections, or obstacles? It's because they aren't relying on outside approval or perfection to feel good about themselves. If you base your whole identity and esteem on what others think of you or on always succeeding, then you'll be on a constant roller coaster and feel hurt anytime something doesn't go your way. But if you root your sense of self in your own values, efforts, and growth, then you'll have a stable foundation that can't be shaken by the inevitable ups and downs of life. Practice unconditional self-acceptance and self-compassion. Be kind to yourself and treat yourself like you would a good friend with understanding, forgiveness, and encouragement. Recognize your inherent worth as a person, not because you're flawless, but because you're learning and evolving. Build yourself up from the inside out. Also, reframe so-called negative experiences as opportunities to learn, grow, and become stronger. If you see everything that doesn't go your way as a personal attack or a sign that you're doomed, you'll be easily discouraged and hurt. But if you view challenges as chances to gain wisdom, hone your skills, and reveal what you're made of, you'll be empowered. Think about it like going to the gym and lifting weights. In the moment, your muscles may feel strained and fatigued, but that temporary discomfort is what allows you to grow stronger. Similarly, adversity is like a weights training program for your mind, emotions, and character. It builds your fortitude and shows you that you can handle much more than you thought possible. When you face a setback, rejection, or failure, ask yourself, how can I use this to become better, wiser, and more resilient? What can I learn from this situation? How is this happening for me instead of to me? They say that the biggest breakthroughs often come wrapped in a problem. Look for the lesson and growth opportunity in everything. Along with that, stop expecting life to be perfect or pain-free. Many people subconsciously believe that if they're a good person, work hard, and do all the right things, then nothing bad should ever happen to them. Then when it inevitably does, they feel hurt, shocked, and like a victim of unfairness. But the truth is, pain is simply part of the human experience. At times, life will be difficult, losses will happen, people will disappoint you, and things won't go as planned. This isn't because you're being cosmically punished, but because you're living on Earth as a mortal being. Expecting a problem-free existence is a recipe for frustration. Instead, make peace with the fact that negative experiences are inevitable and not a sign that something has gone wrong. In fact, your trials are often portals to transformation. Think of a diamond that requires intense pressure to be formed. Without that adversity, it would remain a lump of coal. Similarly, your strength and brilliance are often forged in the furnace of hardships. As the Japanese art of kintsugi demonstrates, you can be broken open by life's blows and put yourself back together as an even more beautiful mosaic
cracks gilded in gold. Your healing can highlight your resilience. So instead of saying, why me? When challenges arise, remember the adage, why not me? You are strong enough to alchemize any adversity into an advantage. Additionally, be careful not to let your happiness and inner peace be dependent on things you can't control. So often we tell ourselves, I'll be happy when I have the perfect relationship, job, house, body, bank account balance. But there will always be another moving goalpost. And what happens if you get what you want, but then lose it? You're setting yourself up to be hurt. Yes, it's great to have goals and things you're working towards, but don't base your self-worth and well-being on outcomes outside your control. Root your joy in your own efforts, growth, passions, and contributions. Focus on what you can control, your thoughts, beliefs, actions, and attitude. External situations will fluctuate, but you can be the calm in the center of the storm. Speaking of external forces, another key is to stop taking things personally when they're not. We humans tend to be a bit egocentric and believe everything revolves around us. So if someone's in a bad mood or something doesn't work out, we assume it must be our fault or a personal attack. But the truth is, most things have nothing to do with you. Everyone is the main character of their own life story. They're usually focused on their own struggles, insecurities, goals and responsibilities, not on plotting against you. If someone lashes out, acts rudely, or even rejects you, it likely has way more to do with their fears, stresses, and stories than anything you did. Depersonalize and don't let your mind spin tales that make you the victim. Along with not taking things personally, also watch out for self-defeating assumptions and limiting beliefs. Our brains are meaning-making machines wired to see patterns and problems. But often our minds will take a negative experience and generalize it into a sweeping story like I'm a failure. Things never work out for me. No one likes me. It's hopeless. Be careful not to draw broad conclusions about your worth and potential based on specific instances. Just because a relationship, job, or project doesn't work out doesn't mean you are fundamentally flawed or doomed. It simply means that one thing didn't go as hoped. Isolate the incident rather than globalizing it to your whole life. And look for evidence of your gifts rather than just ruminating on what's not ideal. Also, beware of self-fulfilling prophecies. If you go around expecting to be hurt, take everything personally, and see all setbacks as proof that you can't succeed well, you'll subconsciously create more experiences that match that vibration. What you focus on expands. Instead, consciously look for evidence of how supported, capable, and resilient you are. When you face a challenge, remind yourself of all the times you've overcome hardships before. Collect real-life examples of your strengths rather than just dwelling on your doubts. Build a case for your worthiness and potential. In addition, practice acceptance and non-resistance. So much of our pain comes from fighting against reality. When something unwanted happens, we often resist it, get angry about it, complain and wish things were different. But this only amplifies our suffering. What we resist persists. Denying what is only keeps us stuck. But if we can accept what's already happened, take responsibility for our role, and focus on what we can control moving forward, we take back our agency. We say, this is what is, now what we conserve our energy for positive action rather than draining it in negativity. Acceptance doesn't mean giving up or not working to make things better. It simply means acknowledging current realities rather than being in denial or having a victim mentality. It means making peace with the present, even as you're taking steps to create a new future. Fighting what is only creates war within yourself. Another powerful reframe is to see all pain as temporary rather than permanent. When we're in the midst of a difficult experience, it's easy to feel like it will last forever and we'll never be happy again. Our minds tend to catastrophize and imagine the worst-case scenario. But the truth is, all things pass in time. Life is in constant flux. No feeling or season is final. The very nature of our existence is impermanent. So if you're going through a challenging time, take heart knowing that it's not your eternal fate. Remember all the times you felt hurt before and how you moved through it. This too shall pass. You have what it takes to alchemize this adversity and arise anew. Regularly zoom out and take a broader view. Will this problem still matter in a week, a month, a year? Probably not. Don't let temporary setbacks turn into identity labels.
Pain is inevitable, but suffering is optional. Trust in your resilience. Along those lines, aim to become an observer of your experiences rather than feeling like a helpless victim to them. You can't always control what happens, but you can choose how you perceive and respond to it. No one can hurt you without your participation. Start to notice your thoughts and feelings rather than just instantly reacting from them. Become the sky, not the storm. The weather of life will change, but your essence remains. Build that space between stimulus and response. From that place of clarity and objectivity, you're better able to choose an intentional path forward. Relatedly, don't believe every thought or feeling you have. Our minds are often an unreliable narrator prone to distortions, exaggerations, and assumptions. Just because you think something doesn't make it absolutely true. Feelings are not facts. They are signals, but not necessarily serving an accurate worldview. Notice your thoughts, but don't automatically take them as gospel. Question them. Look for evidence that contradicts your negative conclusions. Are you falling into black and white thinking, overgeneralizing, mind reading, fortune telling, or other cognitive distortions? Don't let your mind unsupervised or it will run amok with worst case scenarios. Be the gatekeeper of your inner world. In addition to managing your mind, it's crucial to be intentional about what you consume and surround yourself with. If you're constantly taking in negativity, doom-scrolling social media, watching rage-inducing news, hanging out with toxic people, and listening to disempowering messages, don't be surprised if you feel like a magnet for misery. Be proactive about curating your environment and influences. Follow inspiring leaders and surround yourself with supportive people. Read books, watch videos, and take in content that uplifts you. Immerse yourself in beauty, laughter, nature, and art. Attend to what makes you feel expansive and alive. Garbage in, garbage out. Nourishment in, well-being out. Similarly, watch your words. How you talk to yourself matters immensely. If you're constantly berating yourself, calling yourself names, speaking as if you're doomed and incapable, you'll believe it. Your subconscious mind is always listening and thinks that what you say is what you want more of. Talk to yourself like you talk to someone you love deeply. Speak in an empowering, compassionate way. Use words that assume your worthiness, your resilience, your capability to figure things out and forge ahead. Let your self-talk program you for peace and possibility. On that note, watch out for holding on to resentments and continuously replaying your hurts. It's totally valid to feel your feelings, but there's a difference between acknowledging your emotions and endlessly recycling your woes. Overtelling the story of how you've been wronged and wounded can actually re-traumatize you and keep you trapped in pain. This isn't to minimize what you've been through. Your feelings are valid. But at a certain point, continuing to recite your tale of injury does more harm than good. As the saying goes, holding on to resentment is like drinking poison and expecting the other person to die. Unforgiveness is a burden you carry, not them. Practice radical acceptance and releasing the past. Forgive, not necessarily because they deserve it, but because you do. Free yourself from the chains of bitterness. Reclaim your energy for your own healing and growth. You can't create a promising new chapter if you keep reading the last one. Also, find healthy outlets and coping strategies for your hurt. When we feel wounded, it's tempting to self-medicate with addictions like overeating, alcohol, drug abuse, overworking, overspending, serial dating, or other numbing out and destructive behaviors. But these only provide a temporary dopamine hit while ultimately making us feel worse. Instead, channel your pain into productive healing modalities. Go to therapy, write in a journal, make art, move your body, spend time in nature, meditate, confide in a supportive friend, volunteer, learn a new skill. Transmute your suffering into soul-enriching practices. As the Rumi poem says, the wound is the place where the light enters you. Let your healing lead to your radiance. Above all, choose love over fear. So much of our pain comes from a tragic misunderstanding, the belief that we are alone, that there is something wrong with us, that we are powerless victims at the mercy of an unfair universe. But the truth is, although we will face hardships in human form, we are indestructible at our core. Challenges are not here to break us, but to build us. We are loved, supported, and being guided at all times, even through the darkest of nights. When you feel hurt,
Ask yourself, what would love do? What would faith do? Would love wallow in misery or choose to learn the lesson, grow and glow? Would faith give up and resign to despair or take heart, knowing that this too shall pass and serve somehow? When in doubt, take the next most empowering action. Do something kind for yourself. Look for evidence of what's working. Reach out for support. Rise. 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There is a brilliant diamond within you that no external pressure can crush. 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There is an eternal light shining through you that no shadow can snuff out. 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Do it trembling if you must, but never stop rising. 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One mountain-moving mindset shift, one determined decision, one faithful baby step at a time, you'll build an indestructible identity and self-authorized reality so brilliant and brave that no storm can sway you and all things serve your awakening. Just keep rising. Close your eyes for a moment and imagine the life you've always dreamed of living. What does it look like? How does it feel? Is it filled with passion, purpose, joy, and fulfillment? Is every day an exciting adventure as you pursue what matters most to you? Now open your eyes. Look around. Is the life you just imagined the life you are living right now? If there's a gap between your reality and your dreams, you're not alone. So many people go through life feeling stuck, frustrated, held back by limitations, wishing things were different, but not knowing how to change. I'm here to tell you that the life of your dreams is possible. You have the power within you to transform your circumstances no matter where you're starting from. Change begins with your mind by learning to see yourself and your life through a new lens. Over my decades of studying human potential, I've discovered that there are certain universal principles that the happiest and most successful people live by. When you align your thoughts and actions with these timeless teachings, incredible growth and transformation becomes possible. Your old limitations begin to melt away, and a new reality opens up to you. So today, I want to share 10 of the most powerful principles that have the potential to shift your life in an instant. These teachings come from the collective wisdom of humanity's greatest philosophers, leaders, poets, and sages. When internalized and applied, they will elevate your mind, uplift your spirit, and move you toward the brightest possibilities for your life. As I share each lesson, I invite you to open your mind and heart. Allow the deeper meaning to sink in.
consider how the principle applies to your current circumstances. Then, make the choice to align yourself with the wisdom of that teaching. When you do, transformation is inevitable. You are not defined by your circumstances, no matter how challenging or long-standing they may be. Where you are now is simply a starting point. Your past does not equal your future. Many of the most inspiring people throughout history came from humble beginnings. They grew up in poverty, endured shattering losses, faced constant rejection and failure, but they didn't let their circumstances define them. Instead, they held fast to a vision for their lives that transcended their current reality. As the poet Rumi so eloquently stated, "You are not a drop in the ocean. You are the entire ocean in a drop. Let this truth permeate every cell of your being. You are not limited to what's happening around you. Your circumstances are

all of life, embrace your innate worthiness, your resilience, your capacity to overcome and triumph. As you do this, you stop being a victim of circumstance. You become a co-creator of your reality. Every challenge becomes an opportunity to grow stronger, to develop new skills, to expand your compassion and wisdom. Every ending becomes a new beginning, ripe with possibilities. You realize that there are no dead ends in life, only doorways to greater adventures. This is the first step to transforming your life at the deepest level, remembering who you really are, not the small, limited self that our culture conditions us to believe in, but your true, unbounded self that is one with all of creation. From this empowered place, you can move forward with boldness and confidence. You trust yourself to handle whatever arises. You know that every experience is here to help you evolve and become the fullest expression of yourself. Limitations lose their hold over you as you connect to your true power source within. Now, I invite you to think of an area of your life you want to transform: your health, relationships, career, sense of purpose. Imagine shifting your perspective from feeling stuck in your circumstances to seeing them as a launching pad for growth. What new possibilities open up? What actions would you take if you knew you couldn't fail? Allow yourself to dream boldly and trust in your capacity to manifest those dreams. Remember, change starts with a choice to see yourself and your life through the lens of limitless potential, a choice to focus your energy and attention on the reality you want to create, not the one you felt imprisoned by, a choice to take courageous action in the direction of your dreams, even when the path isn't clear. As you make this choice moment by moment, day by day, you'll find yourself living more and more in alignment with your true self. The fears and doubts that once held you back will start to dissolve, replaced by a deep trust in your own resilience and resourcefulness. You'll develop the courage to take risks, to leave your comfort zone, to embrace uncertainty as an opportunity for growth. This brings us to the second principle for transforming your life: embrace the present moment. So often we live our lives trapped in regrets about the past or anxieties about the future. We miss the invaluable gifts that are right in front of us because we're so caught up in mental stories and emotional turbulence. But the present moment is where all of our power lies. It's the only place where we can make choices, take actions, and shape our reality. When we learn to fully inhabit the here and now, we tap into a deep well of peace, clarity, and vitality. Embracing the present doesn't mean denying or minimizing life's challenges. It means meeting them with full presence and an open heart. It means showing up for reality as it is, not as we wish it would be. From this grounded place, we can respond rather than react. We can make choices that align with our values and goals, rather than getting hijacked by fear or old conditioning. One of the most powerful ways to anchor yourself in the present is through the practice of mindfulness. Mindfulness is simply the act of bringing your full attention to your current experience without judgment. It's a way of stepping out of the stream of mental chatter and into the vividness and richness of the moment at hand. You can practice mindfulness anytime, anywhere. As you go about your daily activities, notice when your mind starts to drift into the past or future. Gently bring your attention back to your breath, your body, your environment. Observe your thoughts and feelings without getting caught up in them. Cultivate a sense of curiosity and openness to whatever arises. As you develop this skill of present moment awareness, you'll find that you have more choice in how you respond to life. You'll be less reactive, less easily triggered by external circumstances. You'll be able to tap into your inner wisdom and make decisions from a place of clarity and calm. Embracing the present also means savoring the good moments, big and small. We're so often focused on what's not working that we fail to appreciate the blessings that are right in front of us. Take time each day to notice and celebrate what's going right. Cultivate gratitude for the simple pleasures: a warm cup of coffee, a beautiful sunset, a kind word from a friend. As you focus on the good, you'll start to see more of it. Your mind will naturally orient toward positivity and possibility. You'll attract more experiences and people that reflect your inner state of appreciation and joy. This is the power of your attention. Whatever you focus on grows stronger in your reality. So embrace the present moment
in all its imperfect perfection.

0: Meet life as it is with an open heart and a curious mind. Find the gifts in every challenge, the opportunities in every obstacle. As you do this, you'll tap into a deep well of resilience and adaptability. You'll become an alchemist, transforming lead into gold. The third principle for transforming your life is this: take 100% responsibility for your reality. This is a radical idea in a culture that often encourages us to blame others, play the victim, or wait for someone else to save us. But the truth is, no one is coming to rescue you. Your life is your responsibility, and that's incredibly empowering. When you take full ownership of your experiences, you step into your power as a creator. You stop giving away your agency to external circumstances and start shaping your reality from the inside out. You recognize that every choice you make, every thought you think, every action you take is contributing to the life you're living. Now, this doesn't mean blaming yourself for everything that happens to you. It doesn't mean you're at fault for the painful experiences you've endured. Taking responsibility is not about self-judgment or self-flagellation. It's about reclaiming your power to respond, your ability to meet life's challenges with creativity, resilience, and grace.
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0: When you encounter obstacles or setbacks, ask yourself, what can I learn from this? How can I use this experience to grow and evolve? What choices do I have in this moment to move forward? By shifting from a victim mentality to a creative mindset, you open up new possibilities for change and transformation. Taking responsibility also means being honest with yourself about the stories you're telling. So often we get stuck in narratives of limitation, lack, and unworthiness. We believe that we're not good enough, that we don't have what it takes, that life is working against us. But these stories are just that, stories. They're not objective reality. And when we buy into them, we create a self-fulfilling prophecy. We limit ourselves based on a narrow, distorted view of who we are and what's possible for us. The antidote is to become curious about your stories. Question the beliefs that are holding you back. Look for evidence that contradicts your limiting narratives. Actively seek out new perspectives and possibilities. As you do this, you'll start to see that you have far more power than you've been led to believe. You'll recognize that you're the author of your own life story, and you have the power to write a new chapter at any moment. This is the essence of taking responsibility, claiming your agency, your ability to shape your reality through your thoughts, beliefs, and actions. It's not always easy, but it's incredibly liberating. When you stop giving away your power, you reclaim your ability to create the life you want. The fourth principle for transforming your life is let go of attachment to outcomes. So often we tie our happiness and sense of self-worth to external benchmarks, getting a certain job, reaching a particular weight, finding the perfect partner. We believe that we'll finally be fulfilled when we achieve those goals. But this kind of attachment is a recipe for suffering. When we hinge our well-being on things outside our control, we set ourselves up for disappointment and frustration. We live in a constant state of striving and grasping, never fully satisfied with where we are. The alternative is to focus on the journey, not the destination. To pour your energy and attention into the process of growth and discovery, rather than fixating on specific outcomes. When you do this, you find a deep sense of fulfillment in the act of creation itself. You tap into the joy of expressing your unique gifts and talents, regardless of the external results. This doesn't mean you shouldn't have goals or ambitions. It's natural and healthy to want to grow, evolve, and contribute to the world. But when you let go of attachment, you pursue those aims from a place of inspiration and alignment, not desperation or lack. You show up fully to the work in front of you, giving it your all. You take bold, courageous action in the direction of your dreams, but you release the need to control the outcomes. You trust that your efforts will bear fruit in the right way at the right time. And you find peace in the knowledge that your worth is not dependent on external achievements. Letting go of attachment also means embracing failure as a natural part of the growth process. So often, we're so afraid of messing up, of falling short, of being judged or rejected. But the truth is, failure is simply feedback. It's a way of learning what doesn't work so you can refine your approach. When you release the fear of failure, you open yourself up to a world of possibilities. you become more willing to take risks, to experiment, to put yourself out there. You start playing to win rather than playing not to lose. And as you do, you tap into a deep well of creativity, resilience, and innovation. So let go of your white-knuckled grip on specific outcomes. Embrace the journey of growth and self-discovery. Trust that every experience is unfolding for your highest good and evolution. When you do this, you'll find a profound sense of freedom and joy in the unfolding of your life. The fifth principle for transforming your life is cultivate self-love and self-acceptance. We live in a culture that's constantly telling us we're not enough, not thin enough, rich enough, smart enough, successful enough. We internalize these messages and turn them into a harsh inner critic that's always pointing out our flaws and shortcomings. But when we're at war with ourselves, we block our ability to create and thrive. We get so caught up in self-judgment and self-doubt that we lose sight of our innate worthiness and potential. We settle for a life that's far smaller than the one we're capable of living. The antidote is radical self-acceptance. It's learning to embrace all parts of yourself, your strengths and your struggles, your light and your shadows. It's treating yourself with the same kindness, compassion, and respect you would extend to a beloved friend. Self-love isn't about narcissism or arrogance. It's not about believing you're perfect or superior to others. Rather, it's about recognizing your inherent worth as a human being. It's about honoring your unique gifts and talents, while also having compassion for your flaws and foibles. When you cultivate self-love, you create a solid foundation from which to grow and evolve. You stop wasting energy on self-flagellation and start investing in your own healing and growth. You develop the courage to stand up for yourself, set healthy boundaries, and pursue your deepest desires. One powerful way to cultivate self-love is through the practice of self-compassion. Pioneered by researcher Kristen Neff, self-compassion involves treating yourself with the same kindness and understanding you would offer to a good friend who is struggling. When you notice your inner critic starting to attack, pause and ask yourself, what would I say to a dear friend in this situation? How would I treat them with care and understanding? Then extend that same care and understanding to yourself. You might place a hand on your heart and offer yourself some kind words of support, such as I'm here for you or you're doing the best you can. You might remind yourself that everyone makes mistakes and faces challenges. It's part of the human experience. And you might look for small ways to nurture and support yourself, whether that's taking a relaxing bath, going for a walk in nature, or reaching out to a trusted friend. As you practice self-compassion, you'll start to develop a kinder, more supportive inner dialogue. You'll find it easier to bounce back from setbacks and keep moving forward. And you'll tap into a deep well of inner strength and resilience that will serve you in all areas of life. Ultimately, self-love is about claiming your innate worthiness and enoughness. It's about recognizing that you are a valuable, deserving human being, not because of what you achieve or how you look, but because of who you are at your core. When you live from this place of self-love, you shine your light more brightly and invite others to do the same. The sixth principle for transforming your life is cultivate gratitude and appreciation. It's easy to focus on what's missing in our lives, the things we don't have, the goals we haven't achieved, the relationships that aren't working. But when we get caught up in lack and scarcity, we miss out on the abundance that's right in front of us. Gratitude is the antidote to this poverty mentality. It's the practice of actively seeking out and savoring the good in our lives, no matter how small or mundane. When we cultivate gratitude, we shift our focus from what's not working to what is. We train our brains to scan for positivity and possibility, rather than dwelling on negativity and lack. The benefits of gratitude are well documented. Studies have shown that people who practice gratitude regularly experience greater happiness, optimism, and life satisfaction. They have stronger immune systems, lower blood pressure, and better sleep quality. They feel more connected to others and are more likely to act with generosity and compassion. But gratitude isn't just a feel-good practice, it's a powerful tool for transformation. When we're grateful for what we have, we open ourselves up to receiving more of it. We attract experiences and opportunities that reflect our inner state of appreciation and abundance. One simple way to cultivate gratitude is to keep a gratitude journal. Each day, write down 3 to 5 things you're thankful for, from the big your health, your loved ones, to the small, a delicious meal, a beautiful sunset. As you do this practice consistently, you'll start to notice more and more things to be grateful for. Your mind will naturally orient toward positivity and abundance. Another powerful gratitude practice is to express appreciation to others. Make a habit of telling people what you value about them, their kindness, their creativity, their sense of humor. Write heartfelt thank you notes to those who have made a difference in your life. Look for opportunities to acknowledge and celebrate the contributions of others. As you express more appreciation, you'll find that it comes back to you multiplied. People will feel seen and valued by you and will naturally want to reciprocate. You'll create a positive feedback loop of gratitude and goodwill that uplifts everyone involved. Ultimately, gratitude is about recognizing the gift of life itself. It's about marveling at the miracle of your own existence and the incredible beauty and complexity of the world around you. When you live from a place of deep appreciation, you align yourself with the flow of abundance that permeates the universe. You open yourself up to receiving all the good that life has to offer. The seventh principle for transforming your life is cultivate forgiveness and letting go. We've all been hurt by others, whether through words, actions, or inactions. We carry these wounds with us, often unconsciously letting them shape our thoughts, beliefs, and behaviors. But holding on to resentment and anger is like drinking poison and expecting the other person to die. It doesn't hurt them, it only hurts us. It keeps us stuck in the past, reliving the pain over and over again. It blocks us from moving forward and creating the life we want. Forgiveness is the path to freedom. It's the choice to release the hurt and anger, not for the other person's benefit, but for our own. When we forgive, we reclaim our power. We stop letting the past dictate our present and future. We create space for healing, growth, and new possibilities. Now, forgiveness doesn't mean condoning hurtful behavior or staying in harmful situations. It doesn't mean forgetting what happened or pretending everything is okay. Rather, it's a process of acknowledging the pain, expressing the emotions, and then consciously choosing to let it go. One powerful forgiveness practice is to write a letter to the person who hurt you, not to send, but to burn or tear up when you're done. In the letter, express all your feelings without holding back. Say everything you need to say to them. Then, at the end, write, "I forgive you and I release you." As you destroy the letter, visualize yourself releasing the pain and anger, letting it dissolve into the ether. Another forgiveness practice is to cultivate compassion for the person who hurt you. Recognize that they too are human with their own wounds, struggles, and limitations. They acted out of their own pain and confusion. This doesn't excuse their behavior, but it can help you see them with more understanding and empathy. As you practice forgiveness, you may find that the person you need to forgive is yourself. So often we're harder on ourselves than anyone else, holding on to guilt, shame, and self-judgment for past mistakes and perceived failures. But self-forgiveness is just as important as forgiving others. It's the path to healing your relationship with yourself and moving forward with more love and compassion. Ultimately, forgiveness is a choice we make for ourselves. It's a way of saying, "I'm done carrying this pain. I'm ready to let it go and create something new." When we forgive, we open ourselves up to greater peace, freedom, and joy. We release the past and make space for a brighter future. The eighth principle for transforming your life is embrace change and uncertainty. The one constant in life is change. Everything is always evolving, shifting, transforming from the cells in our bodies to the world around us. Yet so often we resist change. We cling to the familiar, even when it's no longer serving us. We try to control and predict the future rather than learning to dance with the unknown. But resistance to change is a recipe for suffering. When we fight against the flow of life, we create friction and struggle. We miss out on the opportunities and growth that come with embracing the new. The antidote is to cultivate a mindset of curiosity and openness, to see change as an adventure, an opportunity to learn and evolve. When we approach uncertainty with a sense of wonder and possibility, we open ourselves up to experiences and insights we could never have predicted. This doesn't mean change is always easy or comfortable. It's natural to feel fear and resistance when confronted with the unknown. But we can learn to meet that discomfort with presence and compassion, rather than letting it control us. One way to embrace change is to practice flexibility and adaptability. to cultivate a resilient mindset that allows you to pivot and adjust as needed. This might mean being open to new ideas and perspectives, even when they challenge your assumptions. It might mean being willing to let go of plans and expectations when they no longer serve you. It might mean taking bold risks and stepping outside your comfort zone in pursuit of growth. Life is a beautiful journey, but it's not always smooth sailing. We all face challenges, obstacles, and situations that are beyond our control. It's easy to get caught up in the chaos of life, to feel overwhelmed and powerless. But what if I told you that there's a way to find peace and happiness, even in the midst of uncertainty? Today, I want to share with you a powerful lesson that has transformed my life, and I believe it can transform yours too. It's the art of letting go of what you can't control. Many of us spend our lives trying to control every aspect of our existence. We want to control our relationships, our careers, our health, and even the opinions of others. But the truth is, there are so many things in life that are simply beyond our control. No matter how hard we try, we can't change the past, predict the future, or control the actions of others. And when we fixate on these things, we create unnecessary stress, anxiety, and unhappiness in our lives. I know this from personal experience. For years, I struggled with the need to control everything and everyone around me. I thought that if I could just manage every detail of my life, I would find happiness and success. But the more I tried to control, the more frustrated and exhausted I became. It was like trying to swim upstream in a raging river. No matter how hard I fought, I couldn't make any progress. It wasn't until I learned the power of letting go that my life began to change. I realized that true peace and happiness come not from controlling the world around us, but from learning to accept and adapt to it. When we let go of what we can't control, we free ourselves from the burden of unnecessary stress and worry. We open ourselves up to new possibilities and opportunities that we may have missed when we were too focused on trying to control everything. So, how do we let go of what we can't control? The first step is to recognize what those things are. Take a moment to think about the areas of your life where you feel the most stress and anxiety. Are you worrying about the future, dwelling on the past, or trying to change someone else's behavior? These are all things that are ultimately beyond your control. Once you've identified what you can't control, the next step is to accept it. This doesn't mean that you have to like it or be happy about it, but it does mean acknowledging that it's a reality. Fighting against reality is a losing battle. It only creates more stress and frustration. Instead, try to find ways to work with what you can't control rather than against it. For example, let's say you're worried about losing your job. While you can't control whether or not your company decides to lay you off, you can control how you react to that possibility. You can start updating your resume, networking with others in your industry, and exploring new job opportunities. By focusing on what you can control, you'll feel more empowered and less anxious about the future. Another way to let go of what you can't control is to practice mindfulness. Mindfulness is the act of being present in the moment, without judgment or distraction. When we're mindful, we're not dwelling on the past or worrying about the future. We're simply experiencing the present moment as it is. One simple mindfulness technique is to focus on your breath. Take a few deep breaths and pay attention to the sensation of the air moving in and out of your lungs. When your mind starts to wander, and it will gently bring your attention back to your breath. This practice can help you feel more grounded and centered, even in the midst of chaos. It's also important to remember that letting go of what you can't control doesn't mean giving up or being passive. It's about being strategic and proactive in the areas of your life where you do have control. When you let go of what you can't change, you free up energy and resources to focus on what you can change. For instance, you may not be able to control the fact that you have a chronic illness, but you can control how you take care of yourself. You can eat a healthy diet, exercise regularly, and follow your doctor's orders. By focusing on what you can control, you'll feel more empowered and less helpless in the face of your illness. Another key aspect of letting go is learning to trust the journey of life. So often, we get caught up in the idea that we need to have everything figured out, that we need to know exactly where we're going and how we're going to get there. But the truth is, life is unpredictable. no matter how much we plan and prepare, there will always be surprises and detours along the way. When we learn to trust the journey, we open ourselves up to new possibilities and opportunities. We become more flexible and adaptable, able to roll with the punches and find joy in the unexpected. We stop fighting against the flow of life and start moving with it, allowing ourselves to be carried to new and exciting places. Of course, trusting the journey doesn't mean that we should just sit back and let life happen to us. It's important to have goals and dreams and to work towards them with passion and determination. But it does mean surrendering to the fact that we can't control every aspect of the journey. We have to be willing to let go of our attachment to a specific outcome and trust that everything is unfolding exactly as it should. One way to cultivate trust in the journey is to practice gratitude. When we focus on the things we're grateful for, we shift our attention away from what we can't control and towards the blessings in our lives. We start to see the beauty and wonder in the world around us, even in the midst of challenges and obstacles. Try keeping a gratitude journal where you write down three things you're grateful for each day. They can be big things like your health or your loved ones, or small things like a delicious meal or a beautiful sunset. The more you practice gratitude, the more you'll start to see the good in your life, even when things are tough. Another way to let go of what you can't control is to surround yourself with positive, supportive people. When we're struggling with anxiety or stress, it's easy to isolate ourselves and feel like we're alone in our struggles. But the truth is, we all need support and connection to thrive. Seek out friends, family members, or even a therapist who can offer a listening ear and a compassionate heart. Share your struggles and your fears and allow yourself to be vulnerable. When we open up to others, we often find that we're not alone in our struggles and that there are people who care about us and want to help. It's also important to remember that letting go of what we can't control is a process, not a one-time event. There will be times when we slip back into old patterns of worry and control, and that's okay. The key is to be gentle with ourselves and to keep coming back to the practice of letting go. One helpful tool for letting go is the serenity prayer, which goes like this: grant me the serenity to accept the things I cannot change, the courage to change the things I can, and the wisdom to know the difference. This simple prayer reminds us to focus on what we can control, to let go of what we can't, and to trust that we have the strength and resilience to handle whatever comes our way. Ultimately, letting go of what we can't control is about finding peace and freedom in the present moment. It's about accepting that life is uncertain and unpredictable. And that's okay. It's about trusting that we have the resilience and the resources to handle whatever challenges come our way. When we let go of the need to control everything, we open ourselves up to a world of possibility and wonder. We become more present, more grateful, and more joyful. We start to see the beauty and the magic in the world around us, even in the midst of chaos and uncertainty. So my invitation to you today is to start practicing the art of letting go. Identify the things in your life that you can't control and practice accepting them with grace and compassion. Focus on what you can control and take proactive steps to create the life you want. Surround yourself with positive, supportive people and trust that you have the strength and the resilience to handle whatever comes your way. Remember, letting go isn't about giving up or being passive. It's about being strategic and proactive in the areas of your life where you do have control. It's about finding peace and freedom in the present moment, even in the midst of uncertainty and change. As you go through your day today, take a moment to pause and reflect on what you're holding onto that you can't control. Is it a past hurt or disappointment? Is it a future worry or fear? Is it the opinion or behavior of someone else? Whatever it is, take a deep breath and imagine yourself releasing your grip on it. Feel the weight lifting off your shoulders and the peace and freedom that comes with letting go. Remember, you are not alone in this journey. We are all learning and growing and struggling and thriving together. And when we support each other and share our wisdom and our compassion, we create a world that is more loving, more connected, and more resilient. So let go of what you can't control and embrace the beauty and the possibility of the present moment. Trust the journey of life and know that you have the strength and the resilience to handle whatever comes your way. And most importantly, remember that you are worthy of peace, happiness, and love, just as you are. Thank you for listening, and I wish you all the best on your journey of letting go and finding peace in the present moment. Remember, you've got this. You are stronger than you know, and you are capable of incredible things. So keep going, keep growing, and keep letting go of what you can't control. The world needs your light and your love now more than ever. As we continue to explore the art of letting go, it's important to remember that this practice is not just about the big life-changing moments. It's also about the small, everyday choices we make to release our grip on what we can't control and focus on what we can. One of the most common areas where we struggle with control is in our relationships. We may try to control how our loved ones behave, what they think or feel, or even how they live their lives. But the truth is, we can't control anyone else's actions or emotions. We can only control our own. When we try to control others, we create tension and resentment in our relationships. We communicate a lack of trust and respect for their autonomy and individuality. And in the end, we often end up pushing them away rather than bringing them closer. So how do we let go of the need to control others? The first step is to recognize that everyone is on their own unique journey with their own lessons to learn and their own paths to follow. We can offer our love, support, and guidance, but ultimately, we have to trust that they will find their own way. Another way to let go of control in relationships is to focus on our own personal growth and development. When we're secure in ourselves and our own worth, we're less likely to feel the need to control others. We can show up in our relationships as our authentic selves, without the fear of rejection or abandonment. It's also important to communicate openly and honestly with our loved ones about our needs and boundaries. When we're clear about what we can and cannot accept in a relationship, we create a foundation of mutual respect and understanding. We let go of the need to control the other person and instead focus on creating a healthy, supportive dynamic. Of course, letting go of control in relationships doesn't mean that we should tolerate abuse, neglect, or disrespect. It's important to set clear boundaries and to stand up for ourselves when necessary. But it does mean recognizing that we can't change someone else's behavior or choices. We can only change our own. Another area where we often struggle with control is in our work and career. We may try to control every aspect of a project, micromanage our team members, or even sabotage our own success out of fear of failure. But the truth is, there are so many factors in our work lives that are beyond our control: the economy, the actions of our colleagues or clients, even the weather on the day of a big presentation. When we try to control every aspect of our work, we create unnecessary stress and anxiety for ourselves. We may miss out on opportunities for collaboration, innovation, and growth. And we may even burn out or lose sight of what truly matters in our careers. So how do we let go of control in our work lives? One way is to focus on our own personal development and skill building. When we're confident in our abilities and our value, we're less likely to feel the need to control every aspect of a project. We can trust in our own competence and in the competence of our team members. Another way to let go of control at work is to embrace flexibility and adaptability. In today's fast-paced, ever-changing world, the most successful professionals are those who can pivot and adjust to new challenges and opportunities. When we're rigid and inflexible, we miss out on the chance to learn, grow, and innovate. It's also important to communicate openly and honestly with our colleagues and supervisors about our needs, expectations, and boundaries. When we're clear about what we can and cannot take on, we create a culture of mutual respect and understanding. We let go of the need to control every aspect of a project and instead focus on our own contributions and the contributions of our team. Of course, letting go of control at work doesn't mean that we should be passive or disengaged. It's important to take ownership of our own success and to be proactive in seeking out opportunities for growth and advancement. But it does mean recognizing that we can't control every aspect of our work lives. We can only control our own actions, attitudes, and choices. beyond our relationships and our work. Letting go of control is also about embracing the unknown and the unpredictable. So often we try to plan and predict every aspect of our lives, from what we'll eat for breakfast to where we'll be in 5 years. But the truth is, life is full of surprises and detours. No matter how much we plan and prepare, there will always be things that catch us off guard. When we try to control the unknown, we create unnecessary anxiety and stress for ourselves. We may miss out on opportunities for growth, adventure, and spontaneity. And we may even hold ourselves back from pursuing our dreams and passions out of fear of the unknown. So how do we let go of the need to control the unknown? One way is to cultivate a sense of curiosity and openness. Instead of trying to predict and plan for every possible outcome, we can approach life with a sense of wonder and exploration. We can embrace the idea that there is always something new to learn and discover, even in the midst of uncertainty. Another way to let go of control in the face of the unknown is to focus on the present moment. When we're fully engaged in the here and now, we're less likely to worry about the future or dwell on the past. We can find joy and meaning in the simple pleasures of life, like a warm cup of coffee or a beautiful sunrise. It's also important to cultivate a support system of loved ones, friends, and mentors who can offer guidance and encouragement in times of uncertainty. When we feel supported and connected, we're more likely to take risks and step outside of our comfort zones. We can let go of the need to control every aspect of our lives and instead trust in the love and support of those around us. Of course, letting go of control in the face of the unknown doesn't mean that we should be reckless or impulsive. It's important to make informed decisions and to take calculated risks, but it does mean recognizing that we can't control every aspect of our lives. We can only control our own actions, attitudes, and choices in the present moment. Ultimately, the art of letting go is about finding freedom and peace in the midst of uncertainty and change. It's about recognizing that we are not defined by our circumstances, but by how we choose to respond to them. It's about embracing the beauty and the possibility of the present moment, even when the future is unclear. As we practice the art of letting go, we may find that we become more resilient, more adaptable, and more joyful. We may find that we're able to navigate life's challenges with greater ease and grace. And we may even inspire others to let go of their own need for control and embrace the freedom and peace that comes with living in the present. So as you go through your day today, remember to take a deep breath and let go of what you can't control. Trust in the journey of life and know that you have the strength and the resilience to handle whatever comes your way. Embrace the unknown and find joy and meaning in the simple pleasures of the present moment. And most importantly, remember that you are not alone in this journey. We are all learning and growing and struggling and thriving together. When we support each other and share our wisdom and our compassion, we create a world that is more loving, more connected, and more resilient. So keep going, keep growing, and keep letting go. The world needs your light and your love now more than ever. And remember, you've got this. You are stronger than you know, and you are capable of incredible things. As we continue to explore the art of letting go, it's important to remember that this practice is not just about the big life-changing moments. It's also about the small, everyday choices we make to release our grip on what we can't control and focus on what we can. One of the most common areas where we struggle with control is in our relationships with ourselves. We may try to control our thoughts, our emotions, or even our bodies. We may set unrealistic expectations for ourselves or beat ourselves up when we fall short. But the truth is, we can't control every aspect of our inner lives. We can only control how we choose to respond to what arises within us. When we try to control our thoughts and emotions, we create unnecessary suffering for ourselves. We may resist or suppress difficult feelings, only to have them come back even stronger. We may get caught up in negative self-talk or self-criticism, which only serves to undermine our confidence and self-worth. So how do we let go of the need to control our inner lives? The first step is to practice self-awareness and self-compassion. When we're able to observe our thoughts and emotions without judgment, we create space for them to arise and pass away naturally. We can acknowledge our human imperfections and struggles and treat ourselves with kindness and understanding. Another way to let go of control in our relationship with ourselves is to focus on our values and priorities. When we're clear about what truly matters to us, we're less likely to get caught up in the small stuff. We can make choices that align with our deepest desires and aspirations rather than trying to control every aspect of our lives. It's also important to practice self-care and self-nurturing. When we take care of ourselves physically, emotionally, and spiritually, we're better able to handle the ups and downs of life. We can let go of the need to be perfect or to have it all together and instead focus on our own well-being and growth. Of course, letting go of control in our relationship with ourselves doesn't mean that we should be self-indulgent or neglectful. It's important to set healthy boundaries and to take responsibility for our own actions and choices. But it does mean recognizing that we are human and that we will always be a work in progress. We can let go of the need to control every aspect of our inner lives and instead focus on cultivating a sense of inner peace and wholeness. Beyond our relationship with ourselves, letting go of control is also about embracing change and impermanence. So often we try to hold on to things that are inevitably going to change our youth, our health, our relationships, even our material possessions. But the truth is, nothing in life is permanent. Everything is in a constant state of flux and transformation. When we try to control change and impermanence, we create unnecessary suffering for ourselves. We may resist letting go of things that are no longer serving us or cling to the past out of fear of the unknown. We may even miss out on opportunities for growth and transformation because we're too busy trying to keep things the same. So how do we let go of the need to control change and impermanence? One way is to practice acceptance and non-attachment. When we're able to accept that change is a natural part of life, we're less likely to resist it or fight against it. We can let go of our attachment to specific outcomes or possessions and instead focus on the present moment. Another way to let go of control in the face of change is to cultivate a sense of trust and surrender. When we trust in the wisdom of the universe and the natural unfolding of life, we're more likely to go with the flow and adapt to new circumstances. We can let go of the need to control every aspect of our lives and instead surrender to the mystery and the beauty of the journey. It's also important to practice mindfulness and presence in the midst of change. When we're fully engaged in the here and now, we're less likely to get caught up in worries about the future or regrets about the past. We can find joy and meaning in the simple pleasures of life, even as the world around us is constantly shifting and changing. Of course, letting go of control in the face of change and impermanence doesn't mean that we should be passive or fatalistic. It's important to take action and to make choices that align with our values and priorities. But it does mean recognizing that we can't control every aspect of our lives. We can only control our own attitudes, actions, and responses in the present moment. Ultimately, the art of letting go is about finding peace and freedom in the midst of a world that is constantly changing and unpredictable. It's about recognizing that we are not defined by our circumstances, but by how we choose to show up in each moment. It's about embracing the beauty and the possibility of the present, even as the future remains uncertain. As we practice the art of letting go, we may find that we become more adaptable, more resilient, and more joyful. We may find that we're able to navigate life's changes and challenges with greater ease and grace. And we may even inspire others to let go of their own need for control and embrace the freedom and peace that comes with living in the present. So as you go through your day today, remember to take a deep breath and let go of what you can't control. Trust in the wisdom of the universe and know that you have the strength and the resilience to handle whatever comes your way. Embrace change and impermanence and find joy and meaning in the simple pleasures of the present moment. And most importantly, remember that you are not alone in this journey. We are all learning and growing and struggling and thriving together. When we support each other and share our wisdom and our compassion, we create a world that is more loving, more connected, and more resilient. So keep going, keep growing, and keep letting go. The world needs your light and your love now more than ever. And remember, you've got this. You are stronger than you know, and you are capable of incredible things. As we near the end of our exploration of the art of letting go, it's important to remember that this practice is not a one-time event, but a lifelong journey. There will always be new challenges and obstacles to face, new fears and doubts to overcome, new opportunities for growth and transformation. But with each challenge and each opportunity, we have the chance to deepen our practice of letting go. We can continue to cultivate self-awareness, self-compassion, and self-care. We can continue to focus on our values and priorities and make choices that align with our deepest desires and aspirations. We can continue to embrace change and impermanence and find joy and meaning in the present moment. As we let go of the need to control every aspect of our lives, we may find that we have more energy and resources to devote to the things that truly matter. We may find that we're able to show up more fully and authentically in our relationships, our work, and our communities. We may even find that we're able to make a positive impact on the world around us by living our lives with greater purpose and intention. Of course, the journey of letting go is not always easy. There will be times when we slip back into old patterns of control and resistance. There will be times when we feel overwhelmed by the uncertainty and unpredictability of life. But even in these moments, we can remember the power of letting go. We can take a deep breath and remind ourselves that we are not alone and that we have the strength and the resilience to keep going. One of the most powerful tools we have in our practice of letting go is the power of gratitude. When we focus on the things we're grateful for, we shift our attention away from what we can't control and towards the blessings in our lives. We start to see the beauty and the wonder in the world around us, even in the midst of challenges and obstacles. So, as you go through your day today, take a moment to pause and reflect on what you're grateful for. It could be something as simple as a warm cup of coffee, a kind word from a friend, or a beautiful sunset. Whatever it is, allow yourself to feel the joy and the appreciation that comes with recognizing the good in your life. And as you continue on your journey of letting go, remember to be kind and compassionate with yourself. Remember that you are human and that you will make mistakes and face setbacks along the way. But also remember that you have the power to choose how you respond to these challenges. You have the power to let go of what you can't control and focus on what you can. Ultimately, the art of letting go is about finding peace, freedom, and joy in the present moment. It's about recognizing that life is a beautiful, mysterious, and unpredictable journey, and that we are all in this together. It's about embracing the unknown and trusting that we have the strength and the resilience to handle whatever comes our way. So, as you go through your day today, and in the days and weeks and months ahead, remember to keep practicing the art of letting go. Remember to take deep breaths, to focus on your values and priorities, to embrace change and impermanence, and to find gratitude in the simple pleasures of life. And most importantly, remember that you are not alone in this journey. Remember that you are part of a larger community of people who are all learning and growing and struggling and thriving together. Remember that when we support each other and share our wisdom and our compassion, we create a world that is more loving, more connected, and more resilient. So keep going, keep growing, and keep letting go. The world needs your light and your love now more than ever. And remember, you've got this. You are stronger than you know, and you are capable of incredible things. Thank you for joining me on this journey of letting go. May you find peace, freedom, and joy in the present moment, and may you continue to grow and thrive in all that you do. And may you always remember that you are loved, you are supported, and you are never alone.
2: Don't take advice from a failure. This guy was the richest man that ever lived. I figure you better listen to the fella. Here's what he says. Sow your seed in the morning, and in the evening, let not your hands be idle. He tells you why. Because you know not which one might prosper you, whether this one or that one or both. Lord have mercy. This is good advice. Let me explain what he means. He says, in the morning, go to work on your job. In the evening, work on your own business. See it there? In the morning, go to your job. In the evening, work on your work. In the morning, go to the job. In the evening, don't watch TV. Do you know that your future is after 5 p.m.? Please listen to me before I go. See, you don't understand. You build your life after you go home. Because from 9 to 5, you don't own your life. Think for a minute. You got a 9 to 5 job. That means you cannot grow between 9 and 5. You can't work on your future between 9 and 5. You're billing someone else's. You got to work after 5. After 5 o'clock, start thinking, dreaming, working, developing. Why? He says, in the evening, let not your hands be idle. Now he tells you why. Because you know not which one will succeed. Now the folks who were just laid off this week from the hotel, if they only had the morning seed, they're in trouble. I'm talking to some of you. You need to go home and start working after 5. Life begins after 5 p.m. Your life. Sometimes people joke me, you know, they joke with me and say, Pastor Miles, you don't hardly sleep. You're right. Most of the time, I am working between, you know, 6 and 2, 3 a.m. 4 a.m. is easy for me to go to work. I'm just going to bed at 4 a.m. My wife will tell you. But because you can't build your future by going to bed for 8 hours. 8 hours times 7 is 56. That means you sleep 2 days every week. No, this is a serious business. You never thought about it. You sleep 2 days every week. Most successful people build their lives while you are sleeping. Sow your seed in the morning. And in the evening, don't let your hands be idle. You see those books that Dr. Richard wrote? He didn't write them between 9 and 5. He probably was up late in the night working on, you know, all past the day, working hard. I won't talk about me, oh my God. To produce a global book, man, research. You can't go to bed 9 o'clock. Sow your seed in the morning, and after 5, start working, he said. Both may succeed, you know. You don't know which one. Boy, Bahamians love 5 o'clock. Hey, meep, get out of my way. Meep. Where you going? Home. That's about it. Just home. Just we're so busy going home, we don't go to our destiny. Be a different person. Don't be a normal person, please. In the quiet moments when you are alone, there is a sacred space where clarity is born. It is in these moments that you discover who you truly are. Too often, we fill our lives with noise voices of others, the distractions of the world, the constant hum of busyness, yet we neglect the most crucial voice, our own. When you are alone, it is not a time of loneliness, it is a time of communion with your inner self. It is where vision is birthed that dreams are nurtured and your purpose becomes clear. To focus on yourself every day is not selfishness, it is stewardship. You have been given a life, a purpose, and gifts unique to you. If you do not nurture these gifts, if you do not take time to cultivate your purpose, then you cannot fully serve others. Your greatest responsibility is to become the best version of yourself. That requires daily investment, a commitment to growth, and the discipline to block out distractions. Being alone allows you to hear the voice of your inner spirit, the whisper of divine purpose. In the stillness, you can evaluate your life, your decisions, your path. You can ask yourself, am I on the right track? Am I moving towards my destiny? Or am I being swayed by the opinions and expectations of others? The answers to these questions come in the quiet, not in the noise. Focus on yourself every day. Set aside time to reflect, to plan, to dream. Build yourself up so that when the storms of life come and they will, you are not shaken. You are rooted, grounded, and strong. When you focus on yourself, you are preparing for the battles ahead, equipping yourself with the tools you need to fulfill your purpose. Every day is a gift, an opportunity to move closer to your destiny. But that requires intentionality. It requires a daily commitment to growth, to learning, to improving. Do not let a day go by without investing in yourself. Read, pray, meditate, exercise, whatever it takes to build the inner man. Because when you are strong within, you can handle anything that comes your way. Being alone is not about isolation, it is about preparation. It is about becoming who you were meant to be. Focus on you every day and you will see the fruits of your labor. You will walk in your purpose, fulfill your destiny, and leave a legacy that will outlive you. When you take time to be alone, you create an opportunity to truly discover who you are. Away from the influence of others, you can explore your thoughts, feelings, and desires without external judgment or pressure. This process of self-discovery is essential because it allows you to understand what drives you, what makes you happy, and what areas of your life need improvement. In solitude, you can reflect on your past experiences, both the successes and the failures, and learn from them. You begin to see patterns in your behavior, recognize your strengths, and acknowledge your weaknesses. This awareness is the first step toward personal growth, as it helps you identify the areas where you need to focus your energy and effort. Self-discovery also involves uncovering your passions and interests. When you are alone, you have the freedom to explore new ideas, hobbies, and activities that resonate with your soul. You can experiment without fear of criticism, allowing you to find what truly excites and motivates you. This knowledge is crucial because it guides you toward a life that is more aligned with your true self. Furthermore, solitude gives you the space to confront your fears and insecurities. It's easy to ignore or suppress these feelings when you're constantly surrounded by others, but in the quiet moments alone, they surface. Facing these emotions head on allows you to understand their root causes and begin the healing process. Over time, this leads to a stronger sense of self-confidence and inner peace. Through self-discovery, you gain a clearer sense of your values and beliefs. You begin to understand what matters most to you and how you want to live your life. This clarity helps you make decisions that are aligned with your true self, rather than being swayed by the opinions or expectations of others. Taking time to be alone is essential for clarifying your purpose in life. When you step away from the constant demands and influences of the outside world, you create the space needed to reflect deeply on what truly matters to you. In solitude, you can begin to ask yourself meaningful questions. Why am I here? What do I want to accomplish? What legacy do I want to leave behind? These are not questions that can be answered quickly or superficially. They require thoughtful consideration and introspection. As you spend time alone, you can evaluate your current path and assess whether it aligns with your deeper sense of purpose. You have the opportunity to reflect on your daily actions and decisions, considering whether they contribute to your long-term goals or if they are merely distractions. This process helps you to refine and clarify your purpose, ensuring that you are living in a way that is true to your core values and aspirations. Solitude also allows you to connect with your inner guidance, that quiet voice within that knows your true direction. When you are constantly surrounded by others, it can be easy to lose sight of this inner wisdom, but in the stillness, it becomes clearer. You can listen to your intuition, the inner knowing that often gets drowned out in the noise of daily life. This connection is vital for understanding your purpose because it comes from a place of authenticity and truth. Moreover, time alone gives you the chance to explore different aspects of your life that contribute to your sense of purpose. You can think about your passions, your talents, and the things that bring you joy. By reflecting on these elements, you can begin to see how they intersect and how they can be woven together to create a life of meaning and fulfillment. This clarity helps you to focus your energy on the pursuits that truly matter rather than being pulled in multiple directions by external expectations. As you continue to clarify your purpose, you may also discover new aspects of yourself that were previously hidden or underdeveloped. These insights can lead to a deeper understanding of your potential and how you can contribute to the world in a meaningful way. This process of discovery and clarification is ongoing, and it evolves as you grow and change, but it is rooted in the quiet moments when you are alone with your thoughts. Spending time alone is a powerful way to achieve mental clarity. In the hustle and bustle of everyday life, our minds are constantly bombarded with information, decisions, and distractions. This can lead to mental fog, where our thoughts become jumbled and our ability to think clearly is compromised. When you set aside time to be alone, you create an environment where your mind can slow down and begin to process things more effectively. In solitude, you can step back from the noise and chaos, allowing your thoughts to settle. This settling is

0: authority because it allows you to act in accordance with your own values and beliefs rather than being swayed by outside forces. Moreover, time alone provides a break from the constant stimulation that our minds are often subjected to. In today's world, we are rarely without a screen, a conversation, or some form of entertainment. While these things can be enjoyable, they can also contribute to mental overload. Solitude offers a chance to disconnect from these stimuli and give your mind the rest it needs. This rest is not only restorative, but also essential for maintaining mental sharpness and clarity. Solitude also allows you to organize your thoughts more effectively. With fewer distractions, you can take the time to think through complex issues, plan for the future, or simply reflect on your day. This process of organizing your thoughts helps to clarify your thinking, making it easier to articulate your ideas and take decisive action. It also allows you to see patterns and connections that might not be apparent when your mind is crowded with distractions. The mental clarity that comes from being alone is also linked to emotional clarity. When you are alone, you can process your emotions more fully, which in turn helps to clear your mind. Unresolved emotions can cloud your thinking, but by taking the time to acknowledge and understand them, you free your mind from the burden of carrying them unresolved. This emotional clarity contributes to a clearer, more focused mind. Time spent alone is a crucial catalyst for personal growth. In solitude, you have the opportunity to focus entirely on yourself, free from external distractions or obligations. This focused time allows you to engage in self-reflection, where you can assess your strengths, weaknesses, and areas for improvement. By understanding yourself better, you can set specific goals for personal development and create a plan to achieve them. In these quiet moments, you can also explore new interests, skills, or hobbies that you may not have had the chance to pursue in the busyness of daily life. This exploration is essential for growth as it pushes you out of your comfort zone and into new areas of learning and discovery. Whether it's reading a book, learning a new language, or developing a new skill, these activities contribute to your personal development and broaden your horizons. Being alone gives you the space to challenge yourself, both mentally and emotionally. Without the immediate influence of others, you can confront your fears, doubts, and limiting beliefs head on. This confrontation is not easy, but it is necessary for growth. It allows you to identify the barriers that hold you back and to develop strategies to overcome them. By facing these challenges in solitude, you build resilience and inner strength, which are essential qualities for personal growth. Solitude also provides an opportunity for introspection, where you can evaluate your life choices and the direction you are heading. You can consider whether your actions align with your values and long-term goals. This reflection helps you to make more intentional decisions, ensuring that you are on a path of growth and self-improvement. It also allows you to recognize the progress you have already made, which can be a powerful motivator to continue pushing forward. In the process of personal growth, solitude allows you to take full responsibility for your development. Without the distractions of social interactions or external expectations, you are solely accountable for your progress. This responsibility fosters a sense of ownership over your growth, motivating you to take consistent and deliberate actions to improve yourself. It also helps you to develop a stronger sense of self-discipline as you learn to prioritize your own growth over the distractions and demands of the outside world. Through time alone, you can also cultivate a deeper understanding of your purpose and passions. By focusing inward, you can explore what truly drives and inspires you. This understanding is essential for personal growth as it gives you a clear direction and motivation to pursue your goals. When you know what you are passionate about, you are more likely to invest the time and effort needed to grow and develop in those areas. Solitude also encourages self-compassion and self-acceptance, which are critical components of personal growth. When you are alone, you have the space to acknowledge your imperfections and mistakes without judgment. This acceptance allows you to learn from your experiences and to grow from them, rather than being hindered by self-criticism or doubt. By practicing self-compassion, you create a supportive environment for your personal growth, where you can take risks, make mistakes, and learn from them without fear of failure. In the quiet moments of solitude, you can also set intentions and goals for your personal development. Without the influence of others, you can focus on what truly matters.
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2: Hey, what's up, y'all? It's your girl, Dan.

Amen. Go to the Gospel of St. Luke, chapter number 5, verse number 1 through 10, and there you will find my assignment for today. Very familiar passage of scripture, but indulge me, if you will, as I share with you those things that God has pointed out to me to be relevant to this people at this hour. We are on a trajectory. Every message is overlapping the other one, building a staircase for us to climb out. Brick by brick, we're coming out in the name of Jesus. Not only we, but our emotions, our mind, our will, our attitude, our dispositions are coming into recovery. The trauma that held us is breaking loose now in the name of Jesus. Shout amen. Amen. And it came to pass that as the people pressed upon him to hear the word of God, he stood by the lake of Gennesaret and saw two ships standing by the lake, but the fishermen were gone out of them and were washing their nets. And he entered into one of the ships, which was Simon's, and prayed him that he would thrust out a little from the land. And he sat down and taught the people out of the ship. Now, when he had left speaking, he said unto Simon, launch out into the deep and let down your nets for a draught. And Simon answering him said unto him, Master, we have toiled all the night and have taken nothing. Nevertheless, at thy word, I will let down the net. And when they had this done, they enclosed a great multitude of fishes, and their net began to break. And they beckoned unto their partners, which were in the other ships, said, we need some help, that they should come and help them. You got to have some folk around you. Oh, God. You got to have some folk around you that can help you, not that can pull you down. You need some help. In fact, for what God is getting ready to do in your life, you're going to need some help. You're going to need some help. What God is getting ready to give you is too big for your boat. Glory to God. You need that in your spirit right now. You're going to need some help to bring this in. Glory to God. And they came and filled both the ships so that they began to sink. I told you. Good God Almighty. When Simon Peter saw it, he fell down at Jesus' knees, saying, depart from me, for I am a sinful man, O Lord. For he was astonished, and all that were with him, at the drought of the fishes which they had taken. And so was also James and John, the sons of Zebedee, which were partners with Simon. And Jesus said unto Simon, fear not, from henceforth thou shalt catch men. Oh God. Lord, have mercy. Ooh, my subject this morning is unlock your limitations. Unlock your limitations. In other words, take the brakes off. There are no limits to what God is going to do. Spirit of the living God, fall fresh on us as we stand before your people for no other purpose but to share with them what you have invested in me. Let the word of God ravish and influence and consume all that hear it. Let the word be made flesh while it's being preached. Let it not just be recorded as just another sermon, but received as divine direction. I thank you in advance for what you're going to do. Have your way in this place. In Jesus' name, amen. You may be seated in the presence of God.
I have been ministering the gospel for 45 years. Come September, it'll be 46 years that I've been preaching the gospel of Jesus Christ. And I have found many, many times that in spite of the fact of massive altar calls all over the world on almost every continent on the planet and seeing many, many people come to Jesus, that they often come to Jesus and still fall short of the abundant life that Jesus has promised. The getting people converted is not the end of my assignment, because to convert them to Jesus Christ and leave them stuck with a limited understanding of who they are in Him is to short circuit the promises of God. Oh yeah. I have found more times than not, what we believe isn't just one dimensional. It's not just a straight line. It's not just a consistent belief without altercation, contradiction, controversy, and pain. That when people say, I believe in God, that doesn't mean that they are receiving everything that God has for them. Because it is possible to have conflicting beliefs. For example, it is possible to believe that God is, say, a healer. That does not necessarily mean you receive the healing, because you also believe that you somehow brought this on yourself. So while you brag about God being a healer, your belief system nullifies you from walking into divine healing because of your guilt or shame or conviction. Does not mean that you don't truly believe that He's able, but will He do it for you? Or it is possible to believe that God is going to open a door for you and yet believe you don't really belong in the door He opened. These belief systems that we have often cancel out opportunities that God has genuinely given to us, and yet we have difficulty walking into it because when we get in it, we don't really feel like we belong there. So we self-sabotage our way back down to the belief system from which we were spawned. Do you hear what I'm saying? Faulty belief systems that all of us fight to varying degrees can limit or delay what God has in store for you. Faulty belief systems. They don't necessarily announce themselves. They don't necessarily come with a warning tag. You may not even be aware that you have a faulty belief system. In fact, more times than not in the 45 years of my ministry, most of the people I have found with faulty belief systems were unaware that they had faulty belief systems. They didn't really understand that they had faulty belief systems. But it is true that you can have a faulty belief system that stops you from getting what God has for you, that cancels out opportunities, that the very thing that you are praying, asking God to do, you are doing things to destroy what you are asking Him to do. Because you have a faulty belief system, you're asking God for a peaceful home and yet raising hell. You're asking God to bring your daughter back and yet pushing her away. Faulty belief systems can cause you to have contradictions that cancel out what you're expecting God to do in your life because you don't feel worthy or capable or as simple as comfortable. I was amazed we started opening doors for formerly incarcerated people to have employment, and we got them the jobs and we got them the opportunities, but some of them, when they got employed, felt so uncomfortable they stopped going to work. And then we had to rethink the thing. It's a big leap to go from being in a cell to an office.
The vernacular is different. The terminologies are different. The atmosphere is different. The culture is different. And there is a feeling of, I don't fit here. And anytime you don't fit, even though it's better, and even though you prayed for it, you will cancel it out and go back to what's comfortable, even if it is disturbing and self-destructive, because it is familiar. In other words, you're going to live on the level of your belief system. If you feel comfortable in poverty, you will stay there. And every time you get out, you will mess it up till you get back there, because that's your belief system. It's not that you don't want better. You like the idea better. You shout about better. You dance about better. You ran up here and threw $20 on the altar and danced back to your seat for better. But when better came, better looked funny. Better tasted funny. The manna from heaven that God sent tastes funny to the children of Israel, because it was not familiar. They were used to the food that came out of Egypt, and they cried out for the leeks and onions. It wasn't that the leeks and onions were good. It was that they were familiar. This all ties into a system of belief. And a faulty belief system will eat at you and destroy you. Remember the man with the demoniac son, who Jesus asked him, Lord, if thou canst do anything. And Jesus said, if you believe, he said, Lord, I believe, but help my unbelief. It is possible to believe and still have unbelief. Oh, thank you for the 10 real people that clapped at me. It is possible to shout all over the church and still get in the car and the devil tell you God is not real. You're wasting your time, and God is not listening at you. God doesn't love you. God doesn't care about you. God didn't think about you. God is blessing those other people. You're not really one of them. It is possible to shout and sing in the choir and then go home and feel like an imposter, because you have faulty belief systems that allow you to truly believe. Lord, I believe. There's no doubt about it. I believe, but I need help. Somebody holler help. Help. I need help with my unbelief. This man is aware of the contradictions that he lives with every day, and the consequences of the contradiction are obvious in his son. His son is the fruit of contradiction. Oft he cast himself into the water, and oft he cast himself into the fire. Two completely different things, one that should cancel out the other. Isn't it funny that he's oft into the water and oft into the fire, and the water should put out the fire? But that's how complicated we are. One moment we're on fire, and one moment we're drowning. Lord, I believe. Help my unbelief. These belief systems can be both environmental and genetic predispositions. Environmentally, we believe on the level we are surrounded. When we surround ourselves with certain elements, inevitably they develop a certain belief system of what is appropriate for you. You think on the level of the people you run with. Their ideologies are contagious, because they reward you when you dress a certain way. They reward you when you look a certain way. They reward you when you eat a certain food. They reward you when you respond a certain way. And when you break a rule, they start saying, you acting funny. And sometimes in order to fit in, we will dumb down our realities and our potentials, because we are affected by our environment. Are you hearing what I'm saying to you?
But we also have a predisposed genetic disposition that is inherited, passed down from generation to generation, both genetically and experientially, that affects our belief system. What your mama said, what your daddy said, what they didn't say, what your grandparents did, what they didn't do. A predisposition that defines you with a change even in your molecular structure of your DNA before you ever even got here. We were talking the other day, some things you are scared of and you don't even know why you're scared of it. Scared of heights. Don't know why, just scared of height. Scared of water. Don't know why, just scared of water. Scared to be by yourself. Don't know why, just scared. Don't even realize that this stuff is passing down to you from generation to generation, that some traumatized grandmama passed on into her baby the trauma that became your mama, who passed it on to you. She didn't even teach it to you. It just came as a part of the package. My mother didn't believe in women coming to her house on New Year's Day. She did not believe in that. She said it was bad luck. And the reason she thought it was bad luck is because her mama thought it was bad luck. Now, I don't believe that, but I do feel a little funny. I'm not bad as mama. I will let you in, but I don't say nothing. And before you talk about me, how many of y'all cook cabbage and black-eyed peas on New Year's Day? If you don't have cabbage and black-eyed peas any other day, and you come from our culture, at least on that day, you're gonna have some cabbage and some black-eyed peas because you're supposed to. It's not written in no book anywhere. There's no scripture for it. But all I know is when you go in the grocery store, the cabbage is gone and the black-eyed peas are sold out. We don't know why we eat it, but we... Just like we don't know why we leave, or we don't know why we go through certain things that we go through, we don't understand what is going on in our life, that does not mean that we are in a situation. Let's stop a minute and just pray for this brother right here. I don't know what's going on, but I know God is able. Spirit, point your hand that way. Spirit of the living God, fall fresh on him right now in the name of Jesus. You are God that's more than enough. Your healing and delivering power is invincible and irrevocable. I thank you now that you got medicines of all descriptions coming in the room. Touch, heal, and deliver in the mighty name of Jesus. For thine is the kingdom, the power, and the glory forever and ever and ever. Amen. Amen. Let the doctors through. Let the doctors through. Let the doctors through. Right now, in the name of Jesus. In the name of Jesus. Send help, Lord. Send medicine. Send ministry. Send healing in the name of Jesus. I want somebody to just start praising God for healing. Somebody just start praising God for healing. No, no, no, no, no, no. Praise him like it was you. Well. Just coming in the room. Just coming in the room. My God's got medicines of all descriptions coming in the room. Just coming in the room. Just coming in the room. My God's got medicines of all descriptions coming in the room. Oh, coming in the room. Just coming in the room.
My God's got medicines of all description.

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Just coming in the room. Just coming in the room. If you're watching online and you've been sick in your body, you need to catch this healing power flowing through the

Give him a praise. Give him a praise. Give him a praise. Give him a praise. Give him a praise. Give him a praise. Oh! God's got medicine. Y'all don't know nothing about that. That's that old timey stuff. Y'all don't know nothing about. God's got medicines of all descriptions. God's got medicines of all descriptions. God's got medicines of all descriptions. Coming in the room. You better keep some of that old stuff. You're going to need it. You're going to need it. You better keep you a little bit of that old-timey Holy Ghost. God's got medicine of all description coming in the room. Y'all don't know nothing about that.

0: That kind of stuff is sending cancer out your body.
1: Hallelujah.
0: He didn't even seem conscious. He stood up, started walking. The power of God.
1: Yes, sir. Hallelujah.
0: Is stronger than the calamities of men. Somebody say yes, Lord.
1: Yes, Lord.
0: God's got medicine.
1: Medicine of all description.
0: God's got medicine
1: of all description.
0: God's got medicine.

0: I'm gonna keep on preaching. You can be seated. Yeah, God.
1: Oh, yes, Lord. Yes, Lord.
0: Ooh. I bet that flew with that. Woo! That's that kind of stuff make me go to running.

You've got to know that you know that you know that no weapon formed against you. It didn't say it would be formed, it just said it won't prosper. Look at somebody, say the devil is a liar. He's a liar. So I want you to get this word. Be seated. Hear ye the words of the Lord. This is just another example of why we need our belief system to be in such a state that in the time of trouble, you don't have to go on a fast to get a touch from God. Oh, Shando Bokoshai. You don't have to go on a 3-day fast or call your prayer warriors or your intercessors or anybody else that you can stand flat-footed and say, Satan! Whew.

the blood of redemption. What I'm trying to do is get you past all of these isms and schisms and these things that we're doing that are making our life harder, that are making our life more difficult, that are making us not even understand what miracles are. This generation thinks getting a new car is a miracle. Pray for me that I can get a car. The devil got a car. The dope dealer got a car. The prostitute's got a car. You don't need God to get a car. If you got a 7.0 score and a little down payment, you can get a car. A miracle is when your leg grow back. A miracle is when you had a heart attack and God raised you up. A miracle! Come on, somebody. We got to get back to real. Your house ain't no miracle. A whole lot of people got a house. I know it feels like a miracle to you, and I don't mind you being grateful, but don't be ignorant. There are people who don't believe in God got a house. But our belief system has so encapsulated us by the culture that we're in that we have brought God down to the culture we're in. And we have made him Lord over stuff. And it's because we have these innate tendencies to be affected by the culture around us. The culture around us. Try all you want to, but it affects you. You have to build up walls around your spirit not to let it affect you. It affects everything. It affects the way you dress. It affects the way you think. And it varies from region to region, from territory to territory. You got a church culture. You got a corporate culture. You got an entertainment culture. Even in the same city, there are different cultures and different regions and area codes and zip codes. And there are also different spirits in different regions of the city that create a culture. The power that culture has over cognition is what I'm talking about. It's over cognition, over your ability to think thoroughly through the process. Then you find yourself in a situation where the culture has affected your common sense. About a year ago, a bird flew in my house. A bird flew in my house. Mama said, when a bird fly in the house, means somebody gonna die. Oh, y'all laugh at me if you want to. I don't believe it, but I did get him out of there. I said, you got to go. Then I had to fight the residue of stuff that I know don't even make any sense, but it leaves a residue on you. I told a friend of mine, they kept talking about how old they were. I said, you ain't that old. Stop. You only old because you think you old. The president don't think he old. The last president didn't think he was old. Hillary don't think she old. We the only ones sitting up in our 60s talking about child, I got my plot. Other people going back to school getting a degree at 70. And these belief systems cause you to experience failure in a way that is important. I was reading about this one anorexic girl whose dream was to go to college and to be a doctor. And she was smart and she was bright, but she couldn't go to school because she, on the other hand, she believed she was fat. So she was so anorexic that she stopped eating. And she stopped eating till she got so weak she couldn't go to school. Conflicting beliefs kill dreams. Y'all can't eat like this. This is too heavy for y'all. Y'all can't think like this. Conflicting beliefs make you pray for Boaz,
But you heard at the barbershop, all men are dogs. Conflicting belief systems get in your head and cancel out your progress and stop you from reaching what you're trying to reach. Are you hearing what I'm saying? And all of a sudden you find yourself, it's difficult to educate people past their belief system. A belief system is more than a collection of beliefs. It's a network. It's an interconnection, one with another. It's a system. It's a system. We've been trapped in a system for years and years. A system of benevolence. A system of benevolence. A system of desperation. A system of feeling inadequate. A system of having to prove you're human. A system of trying to validate your own presence in the earth. There's a system at work. And systems are invisible, but they manifest themselves in tangible ways. Are you hearing what I'm saying? And people penalize you when you go against the system. They lock you out. You're not one of us. And our desperate need to belong somewhere for fear of being isolated makes us submit to systems that are beneath your dreams. But before I finish preaching today, I'm going to wake up somebody's dream. I'm going to light a fire up under somebody today. I'm going to bring something to your spirit that's going to shake you loose. It's a highly, highly coherent but not totally consistent network where constituents' beliefs support each other logically, and largely they do not contradict one another. They hang around. They build up a fortress and a family until everybody around you has a similar set of beliefs. You don't believe it? Break into something that's existed 10 years. Get a job in an office that's existed 10 years. There's what's written in the manual, and then there's the unspoken culture of the organization. And when you're an outsider, until you understand the culture, it becomes very difficult to function in that environment, because culture cancels out cognition. Culture had gotten into Hebrews so deeply that even when they knew Pharaoh was dead, they danced on top of it, knew he was dead. And when they got ready to make a picture of what God looked like, they made the Egyptians God, because they had gotten out of Egypt, but Egypt hadn't gotten out of them. That's why just educating people and sending them to school to get degrees doesn't necessarily mean that they're going to be liberated. Because the first time you make them mad, they're going to pop their neck and go back to where they came from if you don't break the cultural belief system that holds you hostage. I'm talking about a complete overhaul of your belief system. And now, if keeping your friends is important to you, leave now. If everybody clapping for you in your circle is important to you, leave now. But if getting up is important to you and going on with your life, stay tuned. I got something for you. Are you with me? I want to tear down the whole system and potentially increase the level in your life of your ability to receive what God has for you. And I want you to open your heart and begin to receive. Well, what in the world are you talking about, Bishop? What does that have to do with Luke chapter 5, verse 1? I'll tell you why. Because when Jesus was preaching in Gennesaret, and he comes down to Simon. Simon is not yet called Peter. He's not even a disciple. He doesn't even know that much about who Jesus is or what's going on. Simon is just a fisherman. When Jesus encounters Simon, the Bible said that Simon was washing his nets. His belief system said, it's over. They had toiled all night and caught nothing. And his belief system had taught him that if you can't catch at night, you can't catch at all.
His limited belief system has left him in a place of giving up on what he needed to make his business work. And when Jesus came along, that's right, he gave up. When Jesus came along, Jesus is confronting fishermen who are washing their nets, which is a sign, I have given up. And I want to know, is there anybody in here who's washing your nets? Who has decided it's too late, I'm too old, I'm too fat, I'm too this, I'm too that, I'm too thin, I'm too short, I'm too whatever it is that made you wash your nets? I want to challenge you today, because Jesus is about bringing Simon into the awareness that his belief system is wrong. Washing your nets means you have given up hope that you can go any further, and you have settled to be on the sidelines of life rather than to be in the game. Made yourself comfortable with an empty boat, no fish, which means no business, and you have decided this is as far as you can go. And some of you even justified by saying, if the Lord would have meant for me to catch fish, he would have blessed me to catch fish. So it must not be God's will for me to catch any fish. Well, here comes God walking in Jesus down to the seashore, and Simon is washing his nets. Washing your nets means deciding that nobody will ever love you. Washing your nets means deciding that you can't go any higher or any further than where you've gone. Washing your nets is giving up on your dream and deciding that all of your effort was for naught. Because it didn't work like he thought it was going to work, he quit. He's alive, but he quit. He's breathing, but he quit. He's functioning, but he quit. You'd be surprised at the people in here that are breathing and dead. They breathing, but they quit. They got their makeup on, but they quit. They got their dress on, but they quit. They got their suit on, but they quit. They came to church, but they quit. They quit long time ago. Let me tell you something. Divorces don't happen when the papers come. People can quit and still be fixing breakfast. Do you hear what I'm saying to you? People can quit and still be giving roses. Quitting isn't just a removal of the body from the situation. It's a removal of the spirit from the situation. And Peter's spirit has been broken and he's washing his nets. And Jesus comes down there and disrupts everything that Peter believes. Jesus, whenever Jesus comes, let me warn you, he will disrupt everything. I know you want a nice, neat little Jesus that fits comfortable inside your belief system, that won't shake up anything, that won't get you out of your comfort zone, that won't make you have to go for yourself, that won't make you have to stand for yourself. I know you want a nice, little, neat little Jesus that you can fit into a package of what you've been taught about Jesus. But Jesus was a rabble rouser. Jesus was radical. Jesus was a yoke breaker. Wherever Jesus went, he terrorized the city. He turned it upside down. If Jesus got in a city, all bets were off on how things were going to go. And everything was going according to plan until Jesus come. Now somebody tell him Jesus is coming. Jesus is coming. Jesus is coming. He's coming into your house. He's coming into your finances. He's coming into your business. He's coming into your life. He's coming into your plans. He's coming into your future. And everything you thought you were through with, God is getting ready to do a new thing. God is getting ready to do something radical. God is ready to start an uprising. And Jesus walks over. He don't even know whose boat it is. He just gets on the boat.
And then says to Simon, thrust out a little from land. Listen at this. And all of a sudden you see Simon have to put down his nets and get back on the boat. That alone is revival. To stop feeling sorry for yourself and talk about what didn't work and how you worked so hard and how you put so much into it and how you toiled all night and nothing came through. You ain't got time to rehearse all that stuff. That's over. That's over. That's over. You can't do nothing about that. That's over. You can't fix that. That's over. You can't change that. That's over. That's over. That's over. That's over. That's over. You are spinning up your today, rehearsing your yesterday. Don't let your yesterday steal your today. That's over. That's over. That's over. That's over. That's over. That's over. Maybe there's a higher purpose for the boat than what you know. Jesus says, thrust out a little from land, and Jesus turns Peter's business into a platform. This is the only time in scripture that I know of where Jesus turns a boat into a podium. And Jesus gets on the boat and sits down. And the crowd is all on the beach. And he thrust out from the land and turned the boat into a pulpit. And he sits in the pulpit. And he teaches. I do not know what he taught, but it must have been mesmerizing enough that he could sit on a boat without a mic that was thrust out from the land and not lose a crowd. Good God. Can't nobody preach like Jesus. If Jesus gets into a place, he'll turn it upside down. Do you not know that Jesus never had a PA system, never had a microphone, never had a camera, never had a flyer, never had a business card, and yet he preached to thousands of people, 5,000 men, not to mention women and children, and people would rather faint than miss hearing him preach. He didn't even have to jump. He didn't have to hoop. He didn't holler. Jesus sat down, and the crowd didn't leave. Jesus sat when he preached. He sat on the Mount of Olives and preached the Beatitudes. Sit on me, Jesus. Sit on me, Jesus. Sit on me, Jesus. What I'm doing ain't working. Sit on me, Jesus. Jesus sat down on the boat and he began to minister. And as he began to minister, the Bible said, when he had finished preaching, now notice this, this is interesting. It never tells us what he preached. It tells us that he preached. It brings us all the way up to the boat. The boat thrust out from land. Jesus sits down and starts to preach. They never tell us what he preached. They just say when he had finished. They say when he had finished. There are some things that God has kept a mystery. Because the real power here isn't just in what he said, but what he did. And when he began to speak these words and had ended speaking, he now says to Simon, and wait a minute, maybe this is not about the sermon. Maybe this is about Simon. Maybe the sermon is just the vehicle that Jesus traveled to capture Simon's attention. Maybe it's Simon that Jesus is after. Maybe it's Simon that Jesus wants to get to and make him understand what's going on. And he says to Simon, what he told me to tell you, launch out into the deep. Launch out. They don't hear me, Lord. I wish I had a group or a choir, somebody. Is anybody ready for this? Launch out into the deep. Get out of the shallow water. Go out into the deep.
Launch out into the deep. God's got something for you, but it's in the deep. Look at somebody and say, you ain't deep enough. The reason it's not happening for you, the reason you're not getting it, the reason you don't get the breakthrough, the reason it's not materializing in your life is that you haven't gone deep enough. And Peter says, Simon says, I can't go, Lord. I've been toiling all night and I haven't. I didn't ask you about last night. None of somebody say, I'm going out there. I'm going all the way out there. I don't see no fish. I see no sign of fish, but I'm going all the way out there. I was getting ready to give up, but I'm getting ready to have a paradigm shift. Devil, you thought I was gonna quit. Psych. You thought I was finished. Psych. You thought I was done. Psych. You thought you had me down, didn't you? Psych. I ain't down. I'm going out into the deep. Nevertheless, at thy word. I am tired of living within limitations. I'm tired of coloring inside of the lines. I'm tired of being a good little boy and eating my apple and going to bed. I'm getting ready to launch out into the deep. I'm getting ready to get radical. I'm getting ready to go to the next level. Somebody's watching me online. You don't realize that the only reason God gave you a business is so that it could be his platform. And God has maneuvered you into a position so that he could get the glory out of your life. And you're frustrated trying to work out the problems in the business. The problem isn't in the business. The problem is in you. When God gets your attention, everything in your business is going to change. Everything in your life is going to change. Everything on the boat is going to change. Launch out into the deep. Somebody holler, deeper. Oh, Bishop, how can I go deeper? I'm in a pandemic. I don't care what you're in. When God says, go into the deep, go into the deep. Stop telling me about the last 2 years. I don't care nothing about that. I want to tell you about the next 2 years. God said, launch into the deep. Launch into the deep. Just when they think you're going to wash your nets. Just when they think you're going to quit. Just when they think you're going to stay at Burger King. Launch out! Who am I preaching to? Look at your neighbor and tell him, I'm getting ready to launch. If you can't launch, you can't go. If you can't launch, you can't go. If you ain't with me, you can't go. I am no longer willing to stay on the shoreline to keep you company. I'm going to launch out into the deep if I got to launch by myself. If my mama don't go, if my daddy don't go, if my sister and my brother don't go, I'm going to launch out into the deep because I have permission. And once I have permission, I can do it. I know it's not supposed to work in the daytime. The fish are normally biting at night. But if Jesus says it, it's going to happen at any time. Just when the devil thought it wasn't going to happen. Just when you thought you missed your season. Just when you thought it was over. God said, launch out into the deep. And suddenly I realized something. Simon owns the boat, but Jesus owns the sea. I said, Simon owns the boat, but Jesus owns the sea. And what you want ain't in the boat, it's in the sea. And what you want ain't in the boat, it's in the sea. And Jesus knows where your fish

Boats are docked. Everybody's quiet. Everybody's being passive. Everybody's laid back. Peter, the only fool out there in the middle of the water, in the middle of the day, at a time when no fisherman would be out in the water, because when the sun goes up, the fish go down. They eat at night or early in the morning. And at a time there's not supposed to be fish, Jesus says, launch into the deep. Whoever I'm preaching to is not even supposed to work like it's going to work. You get ready to break a rule. You getting ready to go into another dimension. You getting ready to do something out of season. It don't even make sense, but God's going to do it. You thought it was too late, but God's going to do it. Launch out into the deep. Shake yourself like this. I break every limitation that's been on you. I break every limitation that held you back. I break every limitation that stood in between you and what God said he's going to do. This is about unlocking your limitations. This is about kicking the brakes off. Have you ever tried to drive with the emergency brake on? You can do it, but it's God's getting ready to kick the brakes off. He's getting ready to unlock your limitation. That drag that's been in your life, that undertow that's been in your life, the Lord sent me here this morning to tell you he's going to unlock your limitation. You've been frustrated. You've been tied down. You even gave up and started washing your nets. But stop washing your nets. It's time to launch your boat. You own the boat, but he owns the sea. And when they launched out into the deep, they dropped their net. Watch this. This is important. I'm almost finished. They dropped their net. Net, N-E-T. N-E-T. They didn't bring enough. They didn't bring enough. They're thinking too small. They're thinking too limited. They only had one net with them. When I met them, they were washing nets, but they only put one net on the boat. Anytime you see Jesus on the boat, you better bring everything you got, because whatever God is talking to you about is bigger than anything you ever did in your life. I came to tell you it's bigger. Are you hearing me? It's bigger than you think it is. Are you hearing me online? It's bigger than you think it is. That little net you got ain't gonna be enough, because God's gonna do exceedingly, abundantly, above all ye may ask or think. You didn't bring enough for what God is about to drop in your lap. Pressed down, shaken together, running over. God's gonna take you into overflow. Help! Somebody holler, help! You're about to get in a good trouble. You're about to get in good trouble. This ain't bad trouble. This is good trouble. This is the kind of help you need when you have underestimated what God is about to do in your life, and you realize that what you brought is not enough for where he's taking you. It's all about the nets. It's all about the nets. It's all about the nets. When we start out, we're washing nets. And when we get to the boat, we're breaking net, a net, a net. Why didn't you throw everything you had at it? Peter, why didn't you throw more at it? If Jesus says drop your nets, you should have dropped everything you had. But because of your belief system, your reluctance to even go in the first place, you only threw a net at it. Jesus ain't no fisherman, no way. He a carpenter's son. What does he know about fish? I'm just gonna placate him and throw a net.
one

and so many fish that have been waiting on obedience. God is waiting on obedience. As soon as you stop playing pity pat with God and break down to obedience and do what he said do, God's got the fish on reserve. They're waiting on you. The money's not going to be a problem. The buildings are not going to be a problem. The employees are not going to be a problem. God's got everything you need waiting on you. But because you keep throwing a little bitty net,

Because you're just talking about enough, and you're with El Shaddai, who is more than enough. So here's Peter out there, Simon, and he's thrown out his net, and so many fish are in the net that the net that he was washing is now breaking. And he has to help. Help. They way back on the shoreline. Help. And here they come getting on their boats and they're coming out to tug it in. In order for you to get what God is about to give you, you're going to need partnerships. Whoever's taking this message seriously, let me drop this on you. You're going to need strategic alignments. You're going to have backup in place to receive on the level that you're going to right now. You cannot do this like you normally do it. You have got to have a network because you're coming against a system. You're coming against a system. And anytime you're coming against a system, it takes a system to overcome a system. And so when he hollers for help, he gets backup coming from every direction. And even when his boys come in and they start dropping in their nets, they still were about to break. How many fish had Peter missed? All of these fish were in the Gennesaret Lake. He just left. God didn't create the fish. They were there. Look at how much he missed. My father ran a janitorial service. Used to make me mad and fire. We'd be cleaning up offices, sweeping the office. He'd come in behind me and sweep the office I just swept and say, boy, look at what you missed. Where was your sweeping? What in the world was going on here? Look at what you missed. And I couldn't say nothing. Because I knew he didn't throw the dirt down. Do you have any idea what you missed? While you washing your nets and you think you through? There's so many fish waiting on you to obey God that when you obey God, your net and neither the net of your partners will be enough, but together they pulled it in. It's gonna stretch you. It's gonna stretch you. It's gonna take you out of your comfort zone. It's gonna challenge your belief systems. It's gonna come against all the things that have been inbred in your head that define you. But it's yours. And you have permission. You have permission. You have permission. You have permission. You have permission. You have permission. And listen, it ain't even supposed to be happening during the day. But God's going to give it to you out of season, out of sequence, out of order, out of line. Doesn't make sense. No natural order, no sequence to it. It's not supposed to happen during the day. I've been out in the ocean in the heat of the day. And when it gets real hot, the fish go deep. They get away from the heat. They go down deep where it's cold. This is not supposed to be happening. God is going to give you something that's not even supposed to be happening. It's not even supposed to be happening. Not at this time in your life. Not at this stage in your life. Not at this point in your career. Not at this point in your ministry. Not at this point in your business. If you would tweak your traditions and get away from your limited belief system, this message is a warning
that your limited belief system is going to make you miss the drought of fish that God has for you. You are called to the deep, not the shallow. You cannot do deep business in shallow water. You have got to have a system to fight a system. You have been groomed to have low expectations. Now he's going to do something abundant in your life. Abundant in your life. Wait, don't clap yet, because your nets are going to strain to the breaking point. To bring this in is going to take everything you got. You cannot be how you are. That's just how I am. No, no. All of that's got to break. Because in order to bring this in, you're going to have to break your limited belief systems and what you've said to yourself. I'm almost where I want to be. Are you with me? Are you with me? I said, are you with me? This is more than about the fish. Yes, they brought in multitudes of fishes. It was amazing. Fishes, King James Version. Fishes, you don't say that's not good English, but it is King James. They brought in multitudes of fish. That is great. That is wonderful. That is commerce. That is economy. That is prosperity. That is equity. That is resources. That is Peter's business exploding beyond human comprehension and filling his boat and filling his partner's boat until everything associated with Peter got blessed because Peter had an encounter with Jesus. It is not a result of Peter's righteousness, because Simon Peter says to Jesus, I am a sinful man. So the fish are not a reward for his righteousness. The fish are a reward for his obedience. Do you hear what I'm saying to you? The fish are a reward for his obedience. And let me tell you what Jesus says to him. I am going to bless you and your business. And I am going to give you more fish than you could ever imagine. I am going to unlock your limitations and give you an exceedingly abundantly beyond blessing that's going to strain all of your systems to bring in. But let me tell you something, Peter. For me, this is not about your bottom line. I am going to make you fishers of men. You care about prophets, P-R-O-F-I-T. I care about prophets, P-R-O-P-H-E-T. And I am going to bless your prophets so that you can discover that you are a prophet. Can I go a little bit deeper? Let me go just a tiny bit deeper. I got so much. Let me just go a little bit deeper. The amazing thing is, this conversation happens twice. It starts Peter's ministry. And then at the end of his ministry, when Peter goes a fishing down at the end, because Jesus has been crucified, risen up from the dead, and Peter goes a fishing, it happens again. You remember when Jesus was walking on the seashore? And this is after the cross and after the resurrection. And Jesus hollered at the disciples who were all on the boat with Peter. And it almost reads like the same thing. Children, have ye any meat? And they said, no, Lord, we have toiled all night and we have caught nothing.
And Jesus says to him, thrust your nets on the other side. And the Bible said, when Jesus said that, Peter jumped off the boat. The fish jumped in the net. Peter jumped off the boat because when he jumped off the boat, it triggered his first encounter with Jesus. And he had come full circle into a deeper understanding of who Jesus was in his life. And understanding who Jesus is in your life will help you to understand who you are in your life. Peter says, I'm not going to make the same mistake twice. Yes, he's going to bless me with the fish, but it's not about the fish. It's not about the fish. It's about the master. And Peter jumps off the boat naked and starts swimming to the shore, only to find out that when you make Jesus first, the fish you gave up, you will have lost nothing, because when he gets to land, Jesus is cooking. Wait. You left unscaled fish, but because you left unscaled fish and made me first, I have prepared a table before you in the presence of your enemies, and you're going to walk into a blessing that is prepared for you, because I always knew that when push came to shove, you would make the right decision. And I always knew, so I didn't wait for you to jump to start cooking. I was cooking all while you was fixing the jump. All while you were swimming, I was preparing a blessing. And whoever I'm preaching to, God is preparing something for you that is going to blow your mind. And if you unlock your limitations, God is able to do exceedingly and abundantly above all you may ask or think. The Bible said that in the last chapter of the Gospel of St. John, that they had caught, St. Luke, they had caught 157 fishes, and they had brought them all into the boat. But Peter didn't care nothing about none of them. He left them all behind, and he started swimming for Jesus, and he got more than he gave up. Tell your neighbor, you're gonna get more than you give up. Tell your other neighbor, you're gonna get more than you give up. These are bookend stories. These are bookend stories. They almost have the exact same words. And we never see Peter on a boat again, because he has stepped into the higher purpose, of which the boat was only a tutor. Now, I don't know whether the person I'm after is online or in this room, or maybe both. But if I'm talking right to you, wave at me, holler at me, make some noise. Don't weep over nothing you lost, nothing you spent, nothing you invested, not the time, the talent, or the money. What God's got cooking up for you is better than anything you could have done by yourself. I believe the Holy Spirit brought it back to me. It's actually 153 fish. He left all of them. It's 153 in it. He left all of them to walk into, watch this.
He walked into a prepared blessing. So prepared that he didn't even have to scale it, wash it, or cook it. God is getting ready to walk you into something that he prepared just for you. And I really do believe, and I'm praying for that brother, but I really do believe that the enemy was so afraid of you getting this word that he sent every distraction possible, because he's afraid that God is going to unlock your limitations and you're going to come into that pressed down, shaken together, running over miracle that the Holy Spirit sent me here to preach to you. And that's why I resisted the temptation to shout and went back to preaching, because whenever the enemy shows out, it is only a distraction to stop you from doing what you were doing before. Go back to doing what you were doing before and finish your assignment, because God is going to honor obedience. Somebody shout obedience. God is going to honor obedience in spite of what happens, in spite of having to pray, in spite of singing a song. My obedience was to complete my assignment. I don't know what your obedience is, but whatever the Holy Spirit is saying for you to do, now is the time to do it. And I believe that God has got something prepared for you that is phenomenal. It is going to challenge your limitations. It's going to challenge the limitations of the infrastructure you have built, because you have built an infrastructure expecting little return. Your nets will break with the weight of what God is going to release in your life. I walked in the door and I looked at Donna standing there, and somebody just sent me a clip of with the picture of you and your mother, and she's getting ready to debut her chicken and waffles at Al Bernays next Sunday. At Al Bernays, one of the finest restaurants in the city, is going to be offering her and her mother's chicken and waffles on their menu, and it debuts next week. When I tell you that God has a prepared blessing for you, you can think it's just a sermon if you want to, but some folks are stepping out on God's word and stepping into what God has for them. Never in the history of Al Bernays has two black women gone in there and changed the menu with a product that they own. But the word is the word. I don't care if you're black, white, brown, female, male, rich, poor, young, old. When God gets ready to move, God's going to move. How old is your mama? Her mama's 81 years old. Miss Laverne is going famous at 81. You can be old if you want to. At 81 years old, she is going famous at 81, and this is just the beginning. Eyes have not seen, ears have not heard, neither have entered into your heart the things that God has in store for them that love him. You're going to pop up in unlikely places. You're going to pop up in places that they never thought you'd be. I would expect you to pop up at some soul food restaurant. I would expect you to pop up at some barbecue joint over in the hood. I would not expect you to pop up at Al Bernays downtown, in near where all the rich people go to eat. But God said, I'm getting ready to blow your mind. I'm getting ready to take you into a realm that your eyes have not seen and your ears have not heard. And I'm gonna tell you what, we need to go to Al Bernays and pack that place out until there's waiting lines and total pandemonium, because we need to get behind each other and watch God work supernaturally in our life. We need to jam Al Bernays out. If you're watching online, we need to do it until they run out of syrup, they run out of waffles, they run out of chicken. We need to do it and do it and do it. You know why? When one of us breaks through, then everybody can break through. Bit by bit and door by door,
God said, I'm going to use your business as a platform. I don't know who's watching online, and I don't know what you believe in God to do, but God is getting ready to open up a door for you. He's getting ready to break a yoke for you. He's getting ready to change a situation for you. He's getting ready to bring you into a place that you never thought you'd be seen before, and all you have to do is obey his word. Who am I preaching to? Who am I preaching to? Let me see who I'm preaching to. Type on the line if I'm preaching to you. If I'm preaching to you, if I'm preaching to you, if I'm preaching to you, if I'm preaching to you, if I'm preaching to you. I'll talk to you when I get through preaching, but while I'm preaching, both of us can't preach at the same time. You sit down. When I get through, I'll talk to you. I'll talk to you when I finish. Now, clap your hands and give God a praise. Give him a crazy praise. Give him a Holy Ghost praise. Give him a Holy Ghost praise. Give him a Holy Ghost praise. Give him a Holy Ghost praise. Give him a Holy Ghost praise. Give him a Y'all playing with me. I said, give him a Holy Ghost praise. Give him a Holy Ghost praise. Give him a Holy Ghost praise. Give him a Holy Ghost praise. I pray your systems jam up. I pray that you run out of flour, you run out of chicken, you have to increase your deliveries. I pray that God blow your mind, and to all of the 70,000 people that are watching me online, get ready, get ready, get ready. The kingdom is going to take over places you have never seen the kingdom of God before. God's children, God's children, God's children with little bitty nets, tired, overworked, underpaid, overlooked, ignored, but God is getting ready to make your latter day your greater day, and I dare you to praise him right on your couch, right in the living room, right at the table. I dare you to praise him like you lost your mind. I dare you to praise him in a spirit of expectation. I dare you to praise him in a spirit of gratitude. I dare you to praise him like you expect God to do amazing things in your life. The Bible said God would do 1,000 times more, 1,000 times more in your life. He would bless you and give you 1,000 times more. He said it to Isaac in the middle of a famine. He can say it to us in the middle of COVID. If God gets ready to bless, God don't care nothing about no COVID. God don't care nothing about no statistics. God don't care nothing about what people say. The blessing is on you. Launch out into the deep. Launch out into the deep. Launch all the way out into the deep. Launch out into the deep and watch God bring it to pass in your life. I'm going to ask 100 people that have a dream, a vision, a business, a ministry, a hope, a calling, a stirring, to join us. I want to write a $1,000 check. I'm going to ask 100 people in this room to give $1,000 right now. I'm going to ask 100 people online to follow me and give me. I want everybody else to just tithe on it and give $100. But if you're one of those people that this spoke to you in a prophetic way about what you're about to do, about what's about to open up for you, and God has blessed you to join the bishop in giving $1,000, I want you to do it. If you're not, I want you to join on your level, $100. I want you to commit it and show it, and I want your obedience to unlock cooked fish. Cooked fish. We're not looking for raw fish. We're looking for cooked fish. We're looking for a prepared opportunity, a prepared release for the people of God. Are you with me? Are you with me? I would get on this if I had to move money from one account to the other. I would get on this if I had to call somebody and shift something around and do something. I would get in on this because there is an overflow coming. The enemy wouldn't have sent an attack if God wasn't going to do something. God is getting ready to do something amazing, amazing, amazing, amazing, amazing, amazing. Amazing, amazing. Something your $1,000 couldn't pay for. It's going to blow your mind. It's going to blow your mind. It's going to blow your mind.
It's going to blow your mind. Glory to God. Glory to God. I see Donna writing. So, and God's going to blow your mind. He's going to blow your mind. He's going to blow your mama's mind. He kept her alive to see that her latter day would be greater than her former day. Who would think that at 81 years old, your face would be on boxes and in stores all over the country? What a gift to give your mother. What a gift to give your legacy. What a gift to give your life. Some of you have the heart for it, but you haven't had the opportunity for it. And God is getting ready to give you an opportunity. And this ain't nothing but a sign that the best is yet to come. I unlock your limitations right now in the name of Jesus. I unlock it right now in the name of Jesus. Pressed down, shaken together, and running over shall men give unto thy bosom. You don't have to sow it. You can ignore it. You don't have to pay attention. It's obedience that he wants. If he's not speaking to you, pay me no mind. If he's speaking to you, obey him. When Peter obeyed God, everything changed in his life. Help me to identify the places in my life of limitation. Things that I'm doing that's canceling out my own success. Stubbornness and haughtiness and hatefulness that's killing out my dreams. Help me to destroy those belief systems. Bird flying in the house. All that crazy stuff that passes down to us. Some of it not so innocent as that. Some of it diabolical. Some of it crippling. The way I handle money, the way I think about myself, the way I think about my life, the way I think about me. Even though I think highly of him, if I don't think better about me, Paul said, I can do all things through Christ, which strengthens me. I got the through Christ real good. Help me with the I can. Somebody holler, help me with the I can. That's the kind of prayer. We gotta pray better. And I'm not talking about this. I'm talking about praying specifically. I can do all things through Christ, which strengthens me. Lord, help me with the I can. Lord, I believe. Help my unbelief. Show me the areas in my life that are stopping me from reaching the abundance that you have for me. Fix me, Lord. I came to you broken. I'm a sinful man. I came to you shattered. I came to you with negative belief systems that were inbred in me. I got to shed this. I'm running out of time. I can't spend the rest of my life fighting my daddy's devils, my mama's devils, my grandmama's devils. I gotta have a breakthrough and I need it right now. I want to loan and not borrow. I want to be the head and not the tail. I want to be above and not beneath. Glory to God. Who am I talking to? Thank you, Jesus. Thank you, Jesus. Bring that $1,000 seed and lay it right on the altar. You can't do it, but you can give it online. Give it online right now. Give it online right now. Give it online right now. I'm not going to wait long. I'm not going to beg. I'm not going to go out in a trance because I got some bigger fish to fry than this. I got to make this altar call. But I want those people who heard from God and are making decisions off of this message, I want you to sow into it right now. Text to give, give it over your phone, whatever God says do. But those of you that are obeying the Holy Spirit, I want you to lay it on the altar. It is not the seed that you're laying, it is the obedience. I lay my obedience before God. I lay my obedience before God. I expect God to do some things in my life. And I'm willing to go out of my way. And I'll walk down these steps. And I'll walk past people. And I'll step around people to get into the purpose and the destiny that God has for me. Because I know the voice of God. And I know when God is talking to me. And I know when God has said something to me. This lines up too much with what I've been praying about. And what I've been thinking about. And I want God to unlock my limitations. I want him to take the brakes off. I want him to stir me up. I want him to release me. Glory to God. I'm going to break generational curses off of my family. I'm going to break it so my children can see that you can be more. You understand what I'm saying? So my children can see and my grandchildren can see that nothing is impossible to him that believes.
Are you with me? My God. My God. If you are watching this broadcast, and I'm not saying it because I'm here, I'm saying it because I know God gave me this word. It is a privilege if you can receive this word. Now, some people heard it, but they can't hear. They saw it, but they can't see. But if you can see and hear this word, it's only because the Spirit has opened your eyes and ears to receive it. And that's a blessing. Act on this word right now. I'm getting ready to pray. And I don't want you getting ready to give. I want you to have given so that when I pray, I can blanket your sacrifice up under the mantle of prayer. For the rest of the New Testament, we never see Peter on a fishing boat again. Because God takes us from faith to faith, and from glory to glory, and from level to level. And he keeps on doing great things in us, taking us higher and higher for his own divine purpose. Look at your neighbor and say, God is not through with you. Stop washing your nets. Stop washing your nets. Stop washing your nets. Stop giving up on your dream. Jesus is going to sit on your boat, and it's going to change the trajectory of the rest of your life. It's going to change everything when Jesus sits down on your boat. Can I pray right quick? If you've given in any form or fashion, hold your hand up. Hold your hand up. Hold your phone up. Whatever you got to hold up, hold it up. Whatever device you gave on. Thank you, Jesus. If you got an envelope, run it up here. Thank you, Jesus. Eternal and all-wise God, we are just your humble servants. You hold the master plan to what we were born to do, to what we were created to reach and be, spiritually, naturally, emotionally, personally. Every area of my life is in your hands. I can never unlock my limitations without you, because you are the key. I pray that that key would unlock limitations, dysfunctions, disorders, depression, anxiety, uneasiness, unworthiness, incompetence. I pray, God, that you would stick that key in that lock and unlock us, that we could live our lives at our fullest potential, no matter what season it is in our lives. Whether we're as old as Mother Laverne or whether we're 8 years old, I pray that the power of the Holy Spirit would bless us to accomplish our purpose in our lifetime, and we would see your glory. Not for personal gain, but to let the world know, to let the world know that you are our Father. You are our Father. And whatever you give us belongs to you. And whatever we give you belongs still to us, that we are one with you. We are connected. We are united. Now, Lord, somebody needs a financial breakthrough to reach the hope of their calling. Let it happen in Jesus' name. Amen. Give him the best praise you got.

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Self-discipline also involves setting boundaries and learning to say no. This means resisting the urge to procrastinate, avoiding activities that don't contribute to your goals, and turning down requests or invitations that may divert your attention. Practice assertiveness and prioritize your commitments to ensure that your time and energy are directed towards what matters most. Building self-discipline requires perseverance and resilience. There will be times when you encounter setbacks or experience moments of weakness. It's important to approach these challenges with a mindset of growth and learning. Analyze what led to the lapse in discipline and develop strategies to overcome similar obstacles in the future. This might involve adjusting your goals, refining your routines, or seeking support from mentors or accountability partners. Regular self-reflection is also vital for maintaining self-discipline. Periodically review your progress and assess whether your actions are aligning with your goals. 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Ultimately, self-discipline is about making conscious choices that align with your values and goals, even when it's difficult. It's a practice that evolves over time, requiring continuous effort and self-awareness. By developing strong self-discipline, you build the foundation for achieving long-term success and personal fulfillment. Begin by recognizing that learning is a lifelong journey. It doesn't stop after formal education or specific training, it continues throughout your entire life. Cultivate a habit of seeking new information and experiences regularly. This can include reading books, attending workshops, listening to podcasts, and exploring online courses. Each of these avenues offers opportunities to gain new perspectives, skills, and insights. To make continuous learning a part of your daily routine, set aside dedicated time for learning activities. 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Consistency is key to integrating learning into your lifestyle and ensuring that it remains a priority. Adopt a growth mindset, which is the belief that abilities and intelligence can be developed through effort and learning. 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
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It's a dynamic process that requires dedication and openness to new ideas, but it ultimately leads to personal fulfillment and professional excellence. Start with physical health, which is often the most visible and measurable aspect. This includes maintaining a balanced diet, engaging in regular exercise, and ensuring adequate rest and recovery. A nutritious diet should include a variety of fruits, vegetables, lean proteins, and whole grains. These foods provide essential vitamins, minerals, and energy that fuel your body and support its functions. Regular physical activity, such as cardio strength training and flexibility exercises, is crucial for cardiovascular health, muscle strength, and overall endurance. Aim to incorporate at least 150 minutes of moderate aerobic activity or 75 minutes of vigorous activity into your weekly routine. Additionally, prioritize quality sleep by establishing a consistent sleep schedule, creating a restful environment, and addressing any sleep disturbances. Mental health is equally important and involves managing stress, maintaining cognitive function, and fostering a positive mindset. 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Mental stimulation keeps your brain active and supports cognitive health. Cultivate a positive mindset by focusing on gratitude, practicing self-compassion, and challenging negative thought patterns. Surround yourself with supportive individuals and engage in activities that bring you joy and fulfillment. Emotional well-being is about understanding and managing your emotions effectively. It involves developing emotional intelligence, which includes self-awareness, empathy, and the ability to regulate your emotions. Regularly check in with yourself to recognize and address your emotional needs. 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Building strong, supportive relationships and maintaining social connections are crucial for emotional resilience and overall happiness. Incorporating self-care into your routine is a vital aspect of health and well-being. Self-care involves taking time for activities that rejuvenate and nourish you, whether it's pursuing hobbies, taking relaxing baths, or spending time in nature. It's important to recognize the value of self-care as a way to replenish your energy and maintain balance in your life. Preventive care is another essential component of health and well-being. Regular checkups with healthcare professionals, screenings, and vaccinations help to detect potential health issues early and prevent the development of serious conditions. Staying informed about your health status and following medical advice contributes to long-term wellness. Work-life balance plays a significant role in overall well-being. 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Set boundaries to prevent burnout and ensure you allocate time for relaxation and leisure activities. Achieving balance helps reduce stress and supports a more satisfying and enjoyable life. Environmental factors also influence health and well-being. Create a living and working environment that promotes well-being by maintaining cleanliness, reducing exposure to harmful substances, and incorporating elements that enhance comfort and tranquility. An environment that supports your health and well-being contributes to overall quality of life. Lastly, embrace a holistic approach to health that recognizes the interconnectedness of physical, mental, and emotional well-being. Addressing each aspect with intention and care creates a foundation for a vibrant, balanced life.
By prioritizing health and well-being, you set yourself up for greater resilience, happiness, and fulfillment in all areas of your life. At the core of any successful relationship is trust. 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It involves being reliable, keeping promises, and showing integrity. 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To nurture trust, practice transparency and openness in your interactions. Address conflicts directly and constructively, and be willing to forgive and seek forgiveness when necessary. Effective communication is essential for building and maintaining healthy relationships. This means not only expressing your thoughts and feelings clearly, but also actively listening to others. Active listening involves fully focusing on the speaker, acknowledging their emotions, and responding thoughtfully. Avoid interrupting or making assumptions, and instead strive to understand their perspective. Clear and empathetic communication helps to prevent misunderstandings and fosters a deeper connection. Empathy plays a crucial role in relationships. It involves putting yourself in another person's shoes and understanding their feelings and experiences. Empathetic individuals are more likely to offer support, compassion, and validation. Cultivate empathy by being present and attentive and by showing genuine interest in the lives and concerns of those around you. Recognize and respect their emotions and experiences, even if they differ from your own. Boundaries are another important element of healthy relationships. Establishing and respecting boundaries helps to maintain a sense of personal space and mutual respect. Boundaries are not about creating distance, but about defining what is acceptable and what is not. Communicate your needs and limitations clearly and respectfully, and be open to negotiating boundaries that work for everyone involved. Respecting others' boundaries is equally important, as it demonstrates consideration and respect for their needs and well-being. Quality time is essential for strengthening relationships. Spending meaningful time together helps to build bonds and create shared experiences. Prioritize activities that both parties enjoy and make an effort to connect regularly. Quality time does not have to be extravagant. Even small, intentional moments of connection can significantly impact the strength of a relationship. Support and encouragement are vital components of a healthy relationship. Offer support by being present during challenging times, celebrating achievements, and providing encouragement. Positive reinforcement and recognition contribute to a sense of belonging and appreciation. Similarly, seek support when needed and be willing to share your own struggles and successes with others. Conflict resolution skills are crucial for maintaining harmonious relationships. Conflicts are a natural part of any relationship, but how you handle them can make a significant difference. Approach conflicts with a problem-solving mindset rather than a confrontational one. Focus on finding solutions that work for both parties and practice active listening and empathy during discussions. Avoid blame and defensiveness and instead work towards understanding and resolution. Personal growth and self-awareness contribute to healthier relationships. By understanding your own needs, values, and triggers, you can communicate more effectively and respond to others in a more balanced and thoughtful manner. Invest in personal development and self-reflection to enhance your interactions and connections. Mutual respect is the cornerstone of all meaningful relationships. Respect each other's individuality, opinions, and choices. Avoid judgment and criticism, and instead approach each other with kindness and acceptance. Respecting differences and valuing each other's contribution strengthens the relationship and fosters a sense of equality and appreciation. Lastly, relationships require ongoing effort and maintenance. Regularly check in with yourself and others to ensure that the relationship remains healthy and fulfilling. Be proactive in addressing issues, expressing gratitude, and nurturing the connection. Relationships are dynamic and evolve over time, so continuous engagement and effort are essential for sustaining their strength and depth. 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

0: 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Prioritize tasks based on their urgency and importance, and focus on completing high-priority items first. The Eisenhower Matrix, which categorizes tasks into four quadrants, urgent and important but not urgent, urgent but not urgent and not important, can help you make informed decisions about task prioritization. Establish routines to streamline your daily activities and reduce decision fatigue. Routines create structure and consistency, making it easier to manage your time effectively. Develop morning and evening routines that set the tone for your day and prepare you for rest. Incorporate regular habits that support your goals and maintain efficiency, such as a dedicated work period, exercise, or meal preparation. Use time management techniques to enhance focus and productivity. The Pomodoro technique, for example, involves working in focused intervals, typically 25 minutes followed by short breaks. This method helps maintain concentration and prevents burnout. Time blocking is another technique that involves allocating specific time slots for different tasks or activities, reducing multitasking and improving efficiency. Minimize distractions to maintain focus and maximize productivity. Identify common distractions such as social media, emails, or interruptions, and implement strategies to mitigate them. Consider using apps or tools that block distracting websites or set boundaries with colleagues and family during focused work periods. Create a dedicated workspace that is conducive to concentration and free from unnecessary interruptions. Learn to delegate tasks effectively. Delegation involves assigning tasks to others to leverage their skills and expertise, allowing you to focus on higher priority activities. Identify tasks that can be delegated and choose the right person for each task based on their strengths and capabilities. Provide clear instructions and support to ensure successful completion. Practice time management techniques to improve decision making and productivity. The 80/20 rule, also known as the Pareto principle, suggests that 80% of results come from 20% of efforts. Identify the key tasks or activities that yield the most significant outcomes and prioritize them accordingly. Another technique is batching similar tasks together to streamline your workflow and reduce context switching. 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

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DJ Nicholas. 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

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Somebody say, this is fresh. 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

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Hey! God said, I'm getting it all back. The year. I said the year. I'm trying to leave y'all alone. I said the years. That the tankerworm, the pommelworm, the caterpillar, the locust. He said, I'm giving it.

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I'm going from defamation to restoration. 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

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Tell them it's restoration time. Tell them, did you hear the man of God? Ding dong, the witch's day. Hey, yes, Lord. He said, say it again. Ding dong, the witch is dead. I come to restore. I'm gonna heal. I'm gonna cure you. I'm not just getting rid of symptoms. I'm your cure tonight.

Seta Zenele Mekuna Maha Isota Maha Isheta Zela Moho Tua Maha Inele Moko Rabando Moho. Come on. The devil said no.

bringing you out early. And the speed he komanahai. God doesn't just deliver, he delivers with speed. The speed of God is what God said, I'm putting you on my speed now. You work with people that have been slowing you down. But tonight, a new speed. And this is why it's important, your sound increases. Because light or illumination is sound traveling at a faster rate. That's why on the day of Pentecost, fire fell out of heaven. Because the cry or the sound in the upper room met the sound coming out of heaven. It got on the same speed, and when it collided, fire fell on each of them. I come to tell five of you under the sound of my voice, if you send forth the right sound tonight, God said, I'm going to turn on the light in a dark situation. Illumination. You're going to have night vision because I'm on the speed of God. Oh!

I feel a dance creeping up my right leg. Everybody's not getting this deliverance. But he's delivering the faithful. Those who've sown in tears. You getting ready to reap. Huh? Those of you that's been waiting on your due season. God said this is the season you're going to reap. Do I have anybody here that feel reaping season? This is why the devil's tried to take your strength. Because restoration will require work. Harvest will require labor. So God said, the reason why the devil's been trying to drain you, oh Lord. Some of you say, I'm just tired. I just feel so tired. And you know what the Spirit of the Lord spoke to me? He said, they are. They're not T-I-R-E-D. They're T-I-E-D. They're tied to something or someone that's draining the life out of them. But tonight I'm severing what you have been tied to. If I were you, I would say yes, Lord. Yes, Lord. This is what he said. He said, I'm severing the tie. Look at somebody and tell them, you will no longer be tired. Going to sleep, waking up tired.

they're brown, trying to figure out how did we make it over? We were looking at a Red Sea, but we crossed. But Miriam, the sister of the deliverer, said, well, if God can do this,

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1: Hey, what's up, y'all? 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

Your worship has power. 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

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Yeah. 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

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And they say, they take this, that, and that gives me another problem. But the next time I go to the doctor, before I walk in the room, I'll lift my hands. And I'll be shifting the air.

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I thank God for you guys. 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This is my sister. She's been with me probably longer than everybody on the team. Her name is Ilya Jackson, and she's awesome. Somebody repeat after me. Say, King of Glory. 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

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This presence is for you. This glory right here is for you. You coming out today. You coming out today. You coming out today. You coming out today. While others are waiting for the end of the month, your end of the month is here already. Your May 1st is here already. You entered into it early. You entered Uptabashaya. I heard the Lord say pre-approved. 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

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Who can praise them without a camera?

overtime, but it's a different kind of overtime, and y'all better listen. Y'all better help me tear this room up. RC, he said it's overtime, but it's not just regular overtime. It's sudden death.

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He's awesome. He's magnificent.

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Just like he did it before. 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

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We come to praise him, we come to praise him and lift him up because he's worthy to.

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0: Humanity is not hardwired to bear the crushing weight of deity. 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
1: Somewhere along the way, you stopped believing. 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

fire. 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

Shanda, Rokanda Meho. 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Yes, Lord, yes. Oh, God. 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

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Somebody bless him. Somebody bless him. Hey, Kata Babasha. 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Somebody bless him.

0: greatest enemy is the precinct!
1: All right. 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So, y'all want to move a little slow, but whatever you do, everybody that's watching this live, whatever you do, I would advise that you don't think of one thing that he's done. Because if you can think about one thing he's done and not bless him, something's wrong. But there's somebody in this room right now

0: Anything I say that's greasy in this moment gon' please my flesh. I'll say the things that I love to hate. Things like it don't matter how you feel, boy, just demonstrate.
1: It found me in the low place. I said the blood found me in the low place. It reaches to the highest mountain and it flows to the lowest valleys. Anybody in this room, the blood found you in a low place. Hey, Jesus. Hallelujah. Found me in a low place. Found me in a low place. I said it found me in my low place. Get out of my mind. It found me in my low place. Aren't you glad that he didn't wait for you to get yourself together before he decided to shed his blood? But when I was a mess, he knew the mistakes that you would make. He knew the failures that you would have. And he stayed on that cross just for you. I need somebody to take 30 seconds who's really grateful. Come on. If you're not grateful, you can put your hands in your pockets. But for those who are really grateful that he stayed on that cross for you, lift those hands and just take a few seconds and thank him for staying there.

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The blood, the blood.

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Praise the Lord, everybody. Praise the Lord, everybody. When things get down, who do we need to call on? Okay, and he will do what? Always make a... All right, come on.

lot of us in this house tonight, we're on the potter's wheel right now. And it's not comfortable. It doesn't feel good. But we need to just take solace in the fact that even though it may not feel good right now, as long as I'm in his hands, I know that everything is going to be all right. Just touch somebody, look them in the face, and tell them I'm in his hands.

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0: 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How many know that God is able to do exceedingly, abundantly above all you could ask or think, according to the power that worketh in us?
1: Hallelujah. How many believe it tonight?

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And I pray that you listen to all the words, 'cause I feel like at some point in everybody's life,

0: Now watch me say,
1: Ajiriba.
0: For everything you say, you're moving forward.
1: Ajiriba. Ajiriba.
0: Some of you are on the same spot. You're doing like this. It is not your portion in the name of Jesus. It is not possible for you to move and still stay on the same spot.
1: Ajiriba. Ajiriba.
0: Make sure you're moving forward, not sideways.
1: Ajiriba.
0: Watch me say,
1: ah.
0: Somebody just walked into a fresh, brand new car. I don't know who this one is for. Somebody just moved into a brand new house. You people don't know how to receive.

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Is it working? Is the anointing over this house working? Is the grace over this house working? Is it working for your family?

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Jesus, heal the bruises. Jesus, clean the music. Jesus, please use us. Jesus, please help. Jesus, please heal. Jesus, please forgive. Jesus, please reveal. Jesus, give us strength. Jesus, make us well. Jesus, help us live. Jesus, give us wealth. Jesus is our safe. Jesus is our rock. Jesus, give us grace. Jesus, keep us safe.